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3: 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It'd become his second number one hit in the U.S. on the country charts and his fourth number one in Canada. 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

Travis Tritt on Jethro FM Country with a Twist. That is Anymore from 1991. 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

0: 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Brad Paisley with Andy Griffith from 2008, Waiting on a Woman. I'm Jeff Isaac. If you're looking for something to do in June, well, we want to welcome you to the West Michigan Truck Show and Polls June 12th and 13th. It's a benefit to raise money for our veterans. Friday, they're going to be pit bike, where they're going to have a beer garden out there for the adults. Singer-songwriter Adam Sanders will play a show, a free concert at 8 o'clock, and there's a light show on both nights, Friday and Saturday night, at 9 p.m. or just after dusk following the concert. Kids events, there's critter barns, there's live auctions, there's pit bike drawing, truck pulls. 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

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That is the Stampeders taking your request till midnight tonight. Brian is listening on 98.9 in Plainwell, Jethro South. Wanted to hear some Statler Brothers, and I'll go to my grave loving you. Thank you so much for tuning in, Jethro FM.

0: Jethro FM Country with a Twist, a top five hit for the Statlers in July of 1975. I'll go to my grave loving you. This is the Vito's Pizza All Request Saturday Night, presented by the Twisted Bull Saloon. I'm Jeff Isaac, taking your calls and your requests till midnight tonight. 616-248-9947, 616-248-9947, or like Brian from Plainwell, you can go to the Jethro FM All Request Facebook page and leave your request there. I would appreciate it. We got a very special top five at nine coming up at the top of the hour in honor of Mother's Day. By the way, happy Mother's Day early to all the moms, grandmoms, stepmoms out there. Thank you so much for tuning in. I hope you have a wonderful, wonderful Mother's Day and just celebrate all weekend. You know, your moms, we need to celebrate you every day, but especially this weekend. But anyway, in honor of Mother's Day, we're going to have my mom come in at the top of the hour, and she's going to count down her five top songs. So we'll be looking forward to that coming up, in about 35 minutes. But before that, more of your request, more country with a twist. Keep it here to Jethro FM.
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We're taking your request till midnight tonight. It is All Requests Saturday night. Bob is listening in Lowell on 99.5. He wanted to hear some Tommy Overstreet. This is Don't Go City. Top five hit from 1977 for Tommy Overstreet on Jethro FM.

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That's Stonewall Jackson and Waterloo. Taking your request till midnight tonight. Al is listening in Lowell on 99.5. He wanted to hear some John Conley and Busted. My buddy Carl, also listening in Comstock Park, said, Jeff, play it for me as well. It's John Conley on Jethro FM. Country with a twist.

0: Jethro FM Country with a Twist, John Conley from 1982. That is Busted. I'm Jeff Isaac. This is the Vito's Pizza All Requests Saturday night. We're presented by the Twisted Bull Saloon, taking your requests till midnight. 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You can leave your request there. Don't forget, coming up, top five at nine, my mom is going to be a special guest in the studio. She's going to count down her top five songs of all time for Mother's Day. But before that, we've got the Saturday Night Silly Song coming up and the dad joke for you next. Keep it here to Jethro FM.
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Toby Keith on Jethro FM Country with a twist. As good as I once was. And it's time for our Saturday night silly song. We started off with a dad joke. So here's tonight's dad joke brought to you by Tim from Holland, who emailed me earlier in the week. He said, Jeff, could you do this joke? I said, I can. So what kind of shoes do frogs wear? What kind of shoes do frogs wear? Why, open-toed sandals, of course. And that is your dad joke of the week. Now for the Saturday night silly song, it's Roger Miller and Do Wackadoo on Jethro FM.

your Jethro FM hometown forecast. A few passing clouds as we go through the night with lows around 40 and northwest wind under 10 miles an hour. Mostly sunny on Mother's Day, but cool with highs around 60. Northwest winds gust up to 30 miles an hour in the afternoon. Mostly clear tomorrow night, lows in the upper 30s. Sunny and upper 50s on Monday. Mostly clear Monday night with lows around 35. Don't let Michigan weather leave you in the dark. MichiganCriticalPower.com. I'm meteorologist Matthew Harding.

country with a twist. Creedence Clearwater Revival from 1969. That is Low Dive. Taking your request till midnight tonight. Kayla is listening in Wyoming on 94.9. She's got little baby Kayla, or little baby Lainey. Lainey Grace is getting ready for bed, and she's like, could you play a song to help Lainey fall asleep tonight? And I said, I can. So here's a little lullaby by Linda Ronstadt. It's called Blue Bayou, and it's for Lainey Grace. Sweet dreams, little Lainey.

0: Country with a Twist, Jethro FM, Linda Ronstadt from 1977, that's Blue Bayou. I'm Jeff Isaac. This is the Vito's Pizza All Requests Saturday Night. We're presented by the Twisted Bull Saloon. Taking your requests till midnight. Still got time to get yours in. 616-248-9947. 616-248-9947. Or you can be like Lou and Jill in Grand Haven and go to the All Request Facebook page and leave your requests there. We've got more of your requests coming up. Don't forget, right around the corner, 5 minutes away, the top five at nine. My mom is in studio right now. She's practicing. She's warming up. She's doing her vocal exercises. She's going to count down her top five songs of all time. Keep it here to Jethro FM.
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0: 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We're doing this for Mother's Day. And I thought, you know, I'll have my own mom come in the studio tonight and count down her top 5 songs of all time. Mom, happy Mother's Day, first of all.
5: Thank you.
0: Welcome into the studio.
5: 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It's good to be here.
0: All right. And I thought, you know, I'll have my own mom come in the studio tonight and count down her top 5 songs of all time. Mom, happy Mother's Day, first of all.

0: Jethro FM Country with a Twist. And at number five, Keith Whitley, Lori Morgan, Till a Tear Becomes a Rose. We've got my mom in studio. My kids call her Grandma Linda. She is here in studio counting down her top five songs of all time for Mother's Day. Mom, what is in at number four?
1: Statue of a Fool by Ricky Van Shelton.
0: All right. It's Ricky Van Shelton on Jethro FM. 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

0: Jethro FM Country with a Twist, in at number 4. It's Ricky Van Shelton and Statue of a Fool. Mom, do you remember seeing Ricky Van Shelton up in Traverse City?
1: I sure do.
0: And it was a good show.
1: Yeah,
0: it was a great show.
1: Yeah.
0: Had a lot of fun. All right, we're counting down my mom's top 5 songs of all time. We're up to number 3. Mom, what is your number 3 song?
1: The one and only Conway Twitty with Linda on My Mind.

0: Conway Twitty on Jethro FM, Country with a Twist from 1975. That's Linda on My Mind. We've got my mom in studio counting down her top five songs of all time. That was number three. We're up to number two. Mom, what is your number two song?
1: This is for my dear mother in heaven. She sang it many times. I Fall to Pieces by Patsy Cline.

0: Patsy Cline on Jethro FM, Country with a Twist. From 1961, I Fall to Pieces. That's number two on my mom's top five all-time favorite songs. Mom, we are up to number one. If your children are listening, my siblings are listening, they know exactly what you're going to say. But for the listeners, let's end the mystery. Who is your number one?
1: Of course, they all know. My man was Elvis in The Wonder of You.
0: Mom's number one song of all time.

0: Country with a Twist, Jethro FM. Elvis in the Wonder of You, that is my mom's number one all-time favorite song. And that wraps up this version of the Top 5 at 9, presented by the King's Room Barbershop. 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It's the King's Room Barbershop. Mom, thank you so much for hanging out. And for the record, my mom is not in her pajamas. She's not in her nightie. She is still in her clothes, which at this time of night is really a miracle. But she wanted to come in and do her top five, and I said, absolutely. Mom, thank you so much.
1: You're welcome.
0: Love you.
1: Love you, too.
0: Happy early Mother's Day.
1: And you made my Mother's Day.
0: Well, thank you. I'm glad. And everybody knows where I get my amazing musical taste. From those top five songs.
1: Well, you've been listening to them ever since you were a baby.
0: I have been. There's my mom, everybody. We've got more Country with a Twist. Your request coming up. Keep it here to Jethro.
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Hoyt Axton on Jethro FM Country with a Twist from 1979, Della and the Dealer. We are taking your request till midnight tonight. Lucas Cadillac, he left his request on the Jethro FM All Request Facebook page. He wanted to hear the Flying Burrito Brothers. This is Sin City exclusively on Jethro FM Country with a Twist.

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That is the Kentucky Headhunters. We're taking your requests till midnight tonight. Judy is listening in Sand Lake at Jethro.fm. She wanted to hear some Brooks and Dunn. This is Neon Moon. 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

your Jethro FM hometown forecast. A few passing clouds as we go through the night with lows around 40 and northwest wind under 10 miles an hour. Mostly sunny on Mother's Day, but cool with highs around 60. Northwest winds gust up to 30 miles an hour in the afternoon. Mostly clear tomorrow night, lows in the upper 30s. Sunny and upper 50s on Monday. Mostly clear Monday night with lows around 35. Don't let Michigan weather leave you in the dark. MichiganCriticalPower.com. I'm meteorologist Matthew Harding.

0: Country with a twist, Jethro FM, Bonnie Raitt, Angel from Montgomery. That's from 1974. Song originally written and recorded by John Prine in 1971. I'm Jeff Isaac. This is the Vito's Pizza All Requests Saturday night. It's presented by the Twisted Bull Saloon. We're taking your requests till midnight tonight. We do it every Saturday night here in Jethro. 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

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That is Mary Chapin Carpenter and The Bug. We are wrapping up the 9 o'clock hour already. Rick is listening on the northeast side of Grand Rapids on 94.9. He wanted to hear some Dave Loggins. 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
2: 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It was this song has been inducted in the Grammy Hall of Fame in 2001. 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

0: Jethro FM Country with a Twist, Hank Williams from 1951. His number one smash, Hey Good Lookin'. That is your classic. Now to the cover. Well, it's been covered by numerous artists. I wanted to find the most different one of the song, Hey Good Lookin'. And, well, it just happened to be by my favorite band, the Mavericks. They released their cover in 1992 from their MCA debut album, From Hell to Paradise. It only went to number 74 on the charts. But it's a cover, and it's a good one. It's the Mavericks and Hey Good Lookin' on Jethro FM.
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0: Jethro FM Country with a twist from 1993, A Thousand Miles from Nowhere. That is Dwight Yoakam. I'm Jeff Isaac. This is the Vito's Pizza All Requests Saturday night, presented by the Twisted Bull Saloon. Again, happy Mother's Day to all the moms out there. I hope you have a wonderful, wonderful Sunday afternoon. The weather's going to be good. So thank you so much for tuning in. It is All Requests Saturday night. We've got more of your requests on the way. Merle Haggard, John Denver, and more. Keep it here to Jethro FM.
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And the ocean of liquor I drank to forget her is gonna kill me.

0: Country with a Twist, Jethro FM. The Allman Brothers, Ramblin' Man, that's from 1973. I'm Jeff Isaac. It is the Vito's Pizza All Requests Saturday night, presented by the Twisted Bull Saloon. We've got more of your requests coming up. Don't go away. Keep it here.
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0: 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First recorded by George Jones. That's Blake Shelton's big hit, Old Red, from 2002. We're taking your request till midnight tonight. John is listening into Jennison. He wanted to hear some David Allan Coe on Jethro FM Country with a twist.
1: Well, it was all that I could do.

It was the perfect country and western song. I wrote him back a letter and I told him it was not the perfect country and western song because he hadn't said anything at all about mama or trains or trucks or prison or getting drunk. Well, he sat down and wrote another verse to the song and he sent it to me, and after reading it I realized that my friend had written the perfect country and western song, and I felt obliged to include it on this album. The last verse goes like this here.

Eddie Arnold from 1955 on Jethro FM, Country with a Twist. That is The Cattle Call. Taking your request till midnight tonight. Tom is listening in Grand Rapids. He wanted to hear some John Denver from his album Poems, Prayers, and Promises. It's Take Me Home, Country Roads. 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

0: John Denver on Jethro FM, Country with a Twist from 1971. Take me home, country roads. I'm Jeff Isaac. This is the Vito's Pizza All Requests Saturday Night, presented by the Twisted Bull Saloon. More of your requests coming up. How about some Merle Haggard? Got KT Oslin and more. 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

Jethro FM Country with a Twist, Joe Nichols. What's a guy gotta do? We're taking your request till midnight tonight. Shelly is listening in Allegan on Jethro South. She wanted to hear some Hank Jr. on Jethro FM.

your Jethro FM hometown forecast. A few passing clouds as we go through the night with lows around 40 and northwest wind under 10 miles an hour. Mostly sunny on Mother's Day, but cool with highs around 60. Northwest winds gust up to 30 miles an hour in the afternoon. Mostly clear tomorrow night, lows in the upper 30s. Sunny and upper 50s on Monday. Mostly clear Monday night with lows around 35. Don't let Michigan weather leave you in the dark. MichiganCriticalPower.com. I'm meteorologist Matthew Harding.

Country with a Twist, Jethro FM from 1966, The Bobby Fuller Four, and I Fought the Law. We're taking your requests till midnight tonight. Sandy is listening in Wyoming on 94.9. How about some Merle Haggard and Swinging Doors on Jethro FM, Country with a Twist.

0: Merle Haggard on Jethro FM, country with a twist that is swinging doors. I'm Jeff Isaac. This is the Vito's Pizza All Request Saturday night. We're presented by the Twisted Bull Saloon. Well, not a good day for the Pistons, not a good night for the Tigers. 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

The Statler Brothers on Jethro FM, Country with a Twist from 1975. I'll go to my grave loving you. We're wrapping up the 10 o'clock hour already. Jared is listening in Jenison on 94.9. He wanted to dedicate a song to his girlfriend, Stephanie. Thank you, too, for listening so much. I appreciate it. It's Dolly Parton with Ricky Van Shelton in Rockin' Years on Jethro FM. Country with a Twist.

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Number one hit for Tracy Lawrence in 1996. That's Time Marches On. Now, all requests Saturday night marches on. Tom. I'm sorry, not Tom. Mark. Mark requested a song. He put it up on the All Requests Facebook page. You want to hear some Marshall Tucker? It's Fire on the Mountain. Mark, thank you so much for tuning in. Next time I won't screw up your name. Jethro FM.

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Number one song from the summer of 2005 for Joe Nichols. Tequila makes her clothes fall off. Unfortunately, I can relate. The one time that I had tequila, and we were talking way, way back, I ended up in my buddy's kitchen floor in my boxers. And that is the one and only time I had more than one shot of tequila, because it did make my clothes fall off. We're taking your request. It's all requests Saturday night. We're here till midnight. Barb is listening in Kalamazoo on 105.1 Jethro South. She wanted to hear some Ned Miller, From a Jack to a King, on Jethro FM. From a

Country with a Twist, Jethro FM. From 1966, Nancy Sinatra, and These Boots Are Made for Walking. We're taking your request till midnight tonight. Stephanie is listening in Jenison on 94.9. She wanted to dedicate a song to her father-in-law, JT. This is Colin Ray in Little Rock on Jethro FM, Country with a Twist.

0: Jethro FM Country with a Twist from 1994. That is Colin Ray and Little Rock. My name's Jeff Isaac. This is the Vito's Pizza All Request Saturday Night, presented by the Twisted Bull Saloon. If you're looking to do something this summer with the kids, I've got the perfect thing for you. It's the West Michigan Truck Show and Truck Pulls June 12th and 13th at the Hudsonville Community Fairgrounds. There's going to be pit bike drawings, a beer garden for the adults, singer-songwriter Adam Sanders, he's the winner of the CBS original series The Road. He will be taking the main stage Friday night at 8 o'clock. They got light shows both nights, Friday and Saturday night at dusk following the concert. Oh, what else is it going to be? Oh, big truck pulls. 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

0: Jethro FM Country with a Twist. Del Shannon from 1961. That is Runaway. That's the song that made him a worldwide star. I'm Jeff Isaac. This is the Vito's Pizza All Requests Saturday night presented by the Twisted Bull Saloon. We're going to wrap up this edition of the show next. Keep it here.
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0: All right, we're wrapping up this edition of All Requests Saturday night. My thanks to my sponsors, King's Room Barbershop, the Twisted Bull Saloon, and the title sponsor, Vito's Pizza. Thank you so much for all the requests, the Facebook messages, texts, and emails. I appreciate each and every one. Make sure you celebrate moms, your grandmas, your stepmoms tomorrow. Happy Mother's Day to all the moms out there. Have a safe rest of your weekend. Enjoy the sunshine tomorrow. Good night, and God bless. Before we close up shop, we're going to remember Johnny Rodriguez, who passed away on this day last year at the age of 73. Johnny, rest in peace. We're thinking of you, brother. It's Riding My Thumb to Mexico on Jethro FM.

your Jethro FM hometown forecast. A few passing clouds as we go through the night with lows around 40 and northwest wind under 10 miles an hour. Mostly sunny on Mother's Day, but cool with highs around 60. Northwest winds gust up to 30 miles an hour in the afternoon. Mostly clear tomorrow night, lows in the upper 30s. Sunny and upper 50s on Monday. Mostly clear Monday night with lows around 35. Don't let Michigan weather leave you in the dark. MichiganCriticalPower.com. I'm meteorologist Matthew Harding.

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0: might appear that Jethro is being operated by the radio equivalent of a carload of teenagers out for a joyride. But in reality, no, that's about right.
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your Jethro FM hometown forecast. A few passing clouds as we go through the night with lows around 40 and northwest wind under 10 miles an hour. Mostly sunny on Mother's Day, but cool with highs around 60. Northwest winds gust up to 30 miles an hour in the afternoon. Mostly clear tomorrow night, lows in the upper 30s. Sunny and upper 50s on Monday. Mostly clear Monday night with lows around 35. Don't let Michigan weather leave you in the dark. MichiganCriticalPower.com. I'm meteorologist Matthew Harding.

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0: This is Ethan Ensley at Tire City of Sparta. We're proud to help sponsor another Jeep night at Palermo Pizza right next door on Wednesday, May 13th, starting at 5 p.m. Lots of Jeeps, delicious pizza, and plenty of giveaways. 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We'll see you there.
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And since 2019, Michigan Ag Today has gained the trust of Michigan's farmers. 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

your Jethro FM hometown forecast. A few passing clouds as we go through the night with lows around 40 and northwest wind under 10 miles an hour. Mostly sunny on Mother's Day, but cool with highs around 60. Northwest winds gust up to 30 miles an hour in the afternoon. Mostly clear tomorrow night, lows in the upper 30s. Sunny and upper 50s on Monday. Mostly clear Monday night with lows around 35. Don't let Michigan weather leave you in the dark. MichiganCriticalPower.com. I'm meteorologist Matthew Harding.

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Your Jethro FM hometown forecast. A few passing clouds as we go through the night with lows around 40 and northwest wind under 10 miles an hour. Mostly sunny on Mother's Day, but cool with highs around 60. Northwest winds gust up to 30 miles an hour in the afternoon. Mostly clear tomorrow night, lows in the upper 30s. Sunny in upper 50s on Monday. Mostly clear Monday night with lows around 35. Don't let Michigan weather leave you in the dark. MichiganCriticalPower.com. I'm meteorologist Matthew Harding.

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Hello. You don't know who this is, but the reason I'm calling you is because I was going through my man's pockets this morning, and I just happened to find your name and number. 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Now, I don't know how you're gonna take this. 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And I love him.

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Back in 49 and went to Detroit working on assembly line. The first year they had me putting wheels on Cadillacs. 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

walked in with my big lunch box with help from my friend. 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

This is a Cottonmouth, a negatory on the cost of this machine there, Red Rider. 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It's cheaper that way.

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Your Jethro FM hometown forecast. A few passing clouds as we go through the night with lows around 40 and northwest wind under 10 miles an hour. Mostly sunny on Mother's Day, but cool with highs around 60. Northwest winds gust up to 30 miles an hour in the afternoon. Mostly clear tomorrow night, lows in the upper 30s. Sunny and upper 50s on Monday. Mostly clear Monday night with lows around 35. Don't let Michigan weather leave you in the dark. MichiganCriticalPower.com. I'm meteorologist Matthew Harding.

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2: Johnny Walker sat at a table in a bar, minded his own affairs, drinking his namesake over the rocks. 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

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For it was him lying drunk there in that gutter, clutching in his hand the letter that Johnny Walker read. And this is what it said.

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0: that's doing business today. 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Keep that sunshine.
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Jethro FM Hometown Forecast. A few passing clouds as we go through the night with lows around 40 and northwest wind under 10 miles an hour. Mostly sunny on Mother's Day, but cool with highs around 60. Northwest winds gust up to 30 miles an hour in the afternoon. Mostly clear tomorrow night, lows in the upper 30s. Sunny and upper 50s on Monday. Mostly clear Monday night with lows around 35. Don't let Michigan weather leave you in the dark. MichiganCriticalPower.com. I'm meteorologist Matthew Harding.

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2: 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Here's what's happening on this week's show.
3: When you combine the power of artificial intelligence with medical research, the results can be remarkable, such as accurately predicting the future risk of falls long before a patient grows old.
4: So it makes perfect sense that this would be associated with fall risk in older adults, but it was a real surprise to see that it was associated with an increased risk of falls, even in middle-aged adults.
3: Then, it's a sad fact. Landlords have little incentive to better insulate rental units, leaving the tenants to pay the energy bills.
5: It is difficult because incentives have to be pretty good in order to really get out into the community and get to landlords and get them to act.
3: Those two stories and more are coming up on this week's show. 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
5: Artificial intelligence is impacting medical research. By studying scans today, the AI can predict who's at most risk of taking a fall later in life. Here with the story, InfoTrack reporter Gina Tedesco. Gina?
6: Thanks, Chris. The Centers for Disease Control reports that falls are the leading cause of injury in people aged 65 and older. In fact, 1 in 4 older adults reports falling every year. Now, a study is out on a technique that can help predict which adults are at higher risk of falling. Joining us is Dr. Jennifer St. Sauver, epidemiologist at Mayo Clinic in Rochester, Minnesota. She's the study's lead author. Doctor, your research team used artificial intelligence to inspect imaging of people's abdomens. In a brief nutshell, what did you find?
7: Our study is actually part of a larger grant to determine whether or not we can apply AI tools to routinely collected medical images to get more useful information beyond just what is the main reason for the medical image. And so in this particular example, we took a look at abdominal computed tomography, or abdominal CT scans, that were performed as part of a healthcare visit. And then we worked with a very nice radiologist who applied a deep learning AI tool to these CT scans and measured muscle, fat, and bone. And overall, we found that lower muscle density in both middle-aged and older adults was associated with an increased risk of falls.
6: And that result that you just mentioned there, that younger adults, middle-aged adults, were also at greater risk when the belly muscles are not very strong. How surprising was that?
7: That was extremely surprising to me. I expected to see associations between a number of these measures and risk of falls in older adults, because we know that as we age, we become more frail, we gain more abdominal weight, we lose bone density, and our muscles decrease in quality. So it makes perfect sense that changes in some of these measures would be associated with fall risk in older adults. But it was a real surprise to see that lower muscle density was associated with an increased risk of falls, even in middle-aged adults.
6: Now, let's drill down on this idea about the look at the muscles. You mentioned that AI inspected the imaging like CT scans that revealed the status of the patient's abdominal muscles. So one step at a time here. First, let's explain, please, the difference between muscle size and muscle density.
7: Sure. So muscle size is really just a measure of how big your muscles are. If you draw lines around the muscles on these images, you can calculate just how big they are. And in general, you know, men have bigger muscles than women, and bodybuilders would probably have bigger muscles than non-bodybuilders. But that doesn't really get at muscle quality. So muscle density is a measure of muscle quality, and more dense muscles have less kind of open, empty spaces in them on these images. And those empty spaces are areas where fat is infiltrating the muscles. So muscles that are less dense have more fat infiltrating them.

0: So in general, in the past, people have looked at associations between muscle size and a number of aging-related outcomes, but this is one of the first studies to really look at muscle density and some of these outcomes.
1: And it may seem obvious, but I have to ask, why is muscle density more important, more desirable?
0: Well, in reality, we thought probably muscle size and muscle density would both be associated with fall risk, so we didn't actually know. We were a little bit surprised to see that muscle size didn't seem to matter at all. It was really this muscle density measure. And we think, again, that we're observing this association because muscle density is maybe a better measure of quality and how well your muscles are functioning than just overall size.
1: We're visiting with Dr. Jennifer St. Sauver of Mayo Clinic in Rochester, Minnesota. She's the lead author on a study of how artificial intelligence can help predict which adults are at higher risk of falling. The journal Mayo Clinic Proceedings published the study. Doctor, I'm curious about the AI component. What does AI do that human experts reading scans cannot do, or at least not do easily?
0: These AI tools that we're working with are a huge advantage over having one doctor sit down and kind of try to get these measures from each individual image. So if I were to sit down and look at one of these images, I would be having to manually go through image by image and try to measure how dense the muscles are, where the fat is located, how dense the bones are, and I just would not be able to go very rapidly. It would take me a very long time. These new tools we can apply, and they can measure fat, muscle, and bone all at the same time in thousands and thousands of images. So these types of studies are now much easier to do with these AI tools because we can get these data so much more rapidly. And once the tools have been trained, they tend to do a better job than an individual person who maybe has a different level of training would do when they sit down and go through these images.
1: Many of us perhaps think of people falling as a balance issue in particular. Let me ask you, does a strong abdominal core help sustain balance or help us regain balance if we start to fall for any reason?
0: Typically, your abdominal muscles are kind of considered your stabilizer muscles. And we know that they're really important for playing sports and just for being active and mobile in daily life. But investigators have shown directly, not our group, but other investigators have shown that those abdominal trunk muscles can help people stabilize themselves when they trip over something. So they seem to be a way to kind of catch yourself. You might start to fall, but you know, if you have good abdominal muscles, you are able to regain that balance much more easily.
1: And you indicated that denser muscles tend to have less fat in them. So is reducing fat also important for avoiding falls? I know that's not maybe exactly part of your study, but can you deduce that?
0: You know, that's actually a really interesting question because in the past, other investigators have shown that direct measures of visceral and abdominal fat, so kind of whether your fat is more distributed or it's spread right around that apple area, right around your belly button, have been somewhat associated with falls in the past, where people who had more visceral fat around that apple region were at a slightly increased risk of a fall. In our study, we didn't see that association at all. So it's not entirely clear whether having more visceral fat is also strongly correlated with having more fat in the muscles, although there's certainly tendencies in that direction. Our data really suggests that you can go right to that muscle density measure to look at fall risk. And reducing fat overall is just good in general. So reducing fat overall and trying to strengthen your muscles is just good for general health overall.
1: Well, this is such an interesting study because previously I think much of the focus was on the strength of the legs for maintaining balance or preventing falling for whatever reason. So can you tell me, is a strong core, and I know a core is more than just the abdomen, so let me ask it either way, is a strong abdomen or a strong core more important than keeping our legs strong to prevent falling?
0: That is actually a really interesting question and something that we would like to look at in the future. it is possible that we're seeing this association between more dense abdominal muscles and a lower risk of falls, because people who have more dense abdominal muscles also just have better leg muscles. Unfortunately, we don't have those measures for this particular study. My expectation is that people who have better leg muscle density would be more likely to have better abdominal muscles, but we don't know that for sure. And that's a study that we'll have to do in the future to figure out how well those are correlated. And my expectation would be that if you have really dense leg muscles and really dense abdominal muscles, you are in very good shape and you're at the lowest risk of falls. But there may be people who have better abdominal muscles and there may be people who have better leg muscles. And it's not entirely clear how those work together.
1: Well, it's so interesting. We'll look forward to your future research. Dr. Jennifer St. Sauver of Mayo Clinic, thank you for joining us today.
0: Thank you so much for your time.
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3: This is InfoTrack, a balanced look at today's most important issues. Once again, here's Chris Whitting.
2: When the vast majority of renters pay the utility bills but don't own the building, landlords have little incentive to pay for better insulation. InfoTrack reporter Jim Anthony has more. Jim?
9: Thank you, Chris. There's new research that reveals renters nationwide are unable to take advantage of energy-efficient improvements that could lower their utility bills, make their apartments more comfortable, and improve their overall health. Joining us to discuss the research is Dr. George Holmesy, Associate Professor and Director of Environmental Studies at Binghamton University in New York. Welcome to InfoTrack.
10: Thanks for having me.
9: Now, your research identifies something called the split incentive problem. What does that mean for renters, and especially those who are trying to lower their energy bills?
10: The split incentive is a challenge that we have because renters, 9 out of 10 renters in the United States, pay their own energy bills. They pay the utility bill. However, that means there's no incentive for landlords to make improvements that might lower that bill, because the landlord isn't paying the bill, so wouldn't get the benefit of new insulation, of better windows, of upgraded appliances. So that's that split incentive, which leaves a lot of renters out in the cold, literally, because they can't make the improvements they might want to make.
9: From the perspective of local governments, cities and counties and the like, what's the biggest roadblock there to improving energy efficiency in rentals?
10: The biggest roadblock they have is the ability to entice landlords to do things or force landlords to do things. The political viability of that, do they want to impose new regulations? And then the effectiveness of other programs that they might try and do, such as provide grants, which can be very expensive, or provide incentives, which are much less effective because landlords, if it's not lowering their costs or raising their income, then they're much less likely to take up an incentive. Just like a zero interest loan is, our respondents have told us, the local officials that we interviewed have told us, those kinds of programs have fairly low uptake.
9: So are there any city or county efficiency programs that are at least promising or making some positive inroads here for renters so they're not left out in the cold?
10: There are a couple. A couple of communities do impose regulations and say that the landlords have to reach certain standards for energy efficiency. There's not a lot of them, but the ones that do it seem to do it through rental registry programs. So many communities have rental registry programs, and these are largely used to make sure that housing is safe, free of mold and not leaky roofs, and some very basic things. Well, a couple of communities are using this to really go after energy and water efficiency and say, hey, by the next time you have to register your apartment in 5 years, we want you to do a few things to make it more energy efficient. From the communities that we've talked to, this program has been the most effective in terms of raising the overall number of rental units that have become energy efficient.
9: Are there any effective voluntary incentives here, or do they just not pack the same amount of punch as, say, a licensing program or something that might be created by the city?
10: A lot of communities use voluntary programs, and I don't mean to dismiss them. I think there needs to be a bundle of policies to it that can reach different kinds of landlords and that would work in different political climates. But it is difficult because incentives have to be pretty good in order to really get out into the community and get to landlords and get them to act. Now, one thing that other research has shown, and that a few of our respondents talked about, is that there are different kinds of landlords. And sometimes we can't get all the landlords to do things, but if we can start chipping away at some of those landlords who are more inclined to do these kinds of things, smaller landlords who might live in the same homes as their tenants or who have just a few buildings, and really do some outreach from the government, or even a couple of communities use nonprofit organizations to go out because they want to overcome fear of government or they want to have someone help with the red tape. They go out with these other organizations and, you know, have these other organizations represent them. And so, you know, there are other ways of getting out to people. None have been nearly as effective as the regulatory one, but you're not going to get a regulation in every community.
9: And beyond higher utility bills, you alluded to this earlier, I said it at the top of the program, what are the health and quality of life concerns for renters? Because your study appears to focus on more than just an energy efficiency issue here. It is also about the health and quality of life of renters.
10: Very much so. There's a couple of things going on. Renters tend to be poorer in the United States than homeowners. That is coupled with the fact that they tend to use more energy per square foot because they have lower levels of insulation and because they have poorer appliances. So there is this real financial burden that's put on them. They have a higher energy burden. They spend more of their money on energy, and so they have less to spend on food, school, and other things. There's also a health impact. When you're in an apartment that's too cold, or for that matter, too hot in some places, there's definite health effects. And other research, not ours, has tied that to higher levels of asthma. There's safety issues as people try and use alternative means of heating their apartments. And so we see that there are all these different, I will call them environmental justice issues, wrapped up in this idea of renters having this higher energy burden.
9: When we go back to local leaders of the cities, the counties, the local governments, what's one practical step that local leaders could take right now to make energy efficiency more equitable for renters?
10: One of the things that they could do is, if they have a rental registry program, is use that program, incorporate into that program energy efficiency standards, and say every time you need to come up for a relicensing, we'd like you to improve something. And some communities give their landlords a menu of options on how they can improve it. They don't have to do everything all at once, so it's a lot easier to do it. They could provide grants to get some of these landlords to improve their energy efficiency. That is another strategy. It's an expensive strategy, but it's another strategy. They could really engage these nonprofit partnerships and ask these nonprofit organizations, these community organizations, to say, hey, can you go out into the community for us? And can you start to talk to people about this? We know this isn't your main mission, but you have trust in the community. And can you get over the distrust that some people have in their government? You know, we'll train you in the red tape. Can you help these landlords, and in some case renters, overcome the red tape that's involved? And then the final strategy is something that landlords and renters, there's a huge power dynamic going on there. And the tenants are often hesitant to talk to their landlords about certain issues. And so if there were ways to protect tenants more, either use more tenant rights organizations so complaints don't come from individual tenants, or protect the ability of tenants to stay in their apartments, those kinds of things would make it more likely that they would broach these subjects with the landlord, because they wouldn't be so worried that the landlord would be upset with them. So these are the kinds of things that we've seen, the kinds of policies that we've seen that would start to help this situation.
9: Dr. George Holmesy is our guest. He's an associate professor and director of environmental studies at Binghamton University in New York. Thanks for joining us today.
10: Thank you very much for having me.
9: And I'm Jim Anthony for InfoTrack.
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1: For parents who read to their children, is there any difference between reading your kids an e-book versus a traditional printed book? The answer may surprise you. Here with more, InfoTrack's Roy Mackey. Roy?
2: Thank you, Chris. Our guest is Tiffany Munzer, MD, a fellow in developmental behavioral pediatrics at the University of Michigan's C.S. Mott Children's Hospital and the lead author of the study. So, Dr. Munzer, at story time, today's parents need to make a choice between the traditional printed children's books and electronic versions. Now, you actually looked at three different book formats, right?
3: Yes, you're absolutely right. We invited parents and toddlers to the University of Michigan to read three different types of books. One enhanced electronic book on a tablet with interactive features and animation. One basic electronic book on a tablet with page turning capabilities but no sound effects. And one regular print book.
2: And what did you find was the wisest choice in your study?
3: Well, we found that with the print books, parents and toddlers spoke more overall. The language that parents used was richer. And parents and children were more collaborative during the print book compared with the tablet book.
2: Why is it so important to engage in conversation during reading time? I think a lot of parents probably don't even think about that.
3: Yeah, conversations are so important between parents and toddlers because parents really just have a natural intuition about what toddlers know and what they don't know. And having that back and forth conversation can help toddlers take the concepts from the actual book itself and relate it back to their own life experiences. And that's the best way, it's been shown in the past, that's the best way for toddlers to learn is when you can relate an experience back to their own lives. And that back and forth conversational turn-taking is kind of the pillars of like social engagement. And so it starts with the parent and the child engaging and it turns into social engagement with teachers, peers, and future coworkers.
2: And in terms of just the general benefits of reading, I think everyone knows it's good, but maybe you can just expand on that a bit.
3: Yes. We know shared book reading is such an amazing developmental activity to engage in with children, not only because it exposes kids to this rich language and vocabulary, but it also provides amazing opportunities for physical closeness and creates moments to bond. And parents and children really do know how to engage over a book. But when adding a tablet into the mix, it might deflect from some of those positive benefits of the shared reading experience. That isn't to say there's no benefit at all to electronic book reading compared with doing nothing, just less compared with the print book.
2: It's been a few years since my kids were small, but I had no idea that the electronic versions had become so elaborate now.
3: Yeah, I think different apps have different features, and so I think that's one important limitation of our study is that we studied a specific type of app with some bells and whistles, but there are even more apps out there with more gamified or interactive features that might actually even be more distracting to toddlers.
2: So do most parents read enough to their kids?
3: You know, I think parents really do realize the importance of shared book reading, and it's something that's been really widely promoted in pediatric clinics and in early childhood settings, and so I do think parents do a good job of it. I think it's one of those things where more is better and there's always room for improvement. But I do think that parents do a great job of reading to their children in general.
2: Do you have any other advice for parents on how to maybe find the time and make reading a regular routine with their child?
3: I think it's really smart of you to kind of bring in the word routine with books and just building it into something that you do on a daily basis. Like you always will unwind at bedtime, you know, doing something. And so building a reading routine into that can be helpful. And just putting aside like a few minutes even in a day to engage in shared book reading can be such a powerful and important activity to do with your child. Parents always know their children the best, and so they should feel empowered to adjust the reading experience to what they know their children are interested in. And toddlers in particular are at this great age where they're exploring the world and making memories with their families. And so families can really use this to their advantage. For instance, they might have a trip to the zoo coming up. And so you could consider reading a book about animals and talking about where the zebra lives or where the flamingos live. And it would create more meaning around the zoo experience and around the book for your parents and the toddler.
2: Tiffany Munzer, MD, from the University of Michigan's C.S. Mott Children's Hospital. Thank you very much for joining us today.
3: Thank you.
2: And for InfoTrack, I'm Roy Mackey.
1: 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I'm your host, Chris Whitty. 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
5: Some of the most memorable things ever said about mom. It's a Mother's Day edition of the Old Farmer's Almanac Radio Report. With more practical tips and useful advice, this is the Old Farmer's Almanac Radio Report for Sunday, May 10th, the 130th day of the year, and Mother's Day. Musician Bono celebrates a birthday, and country music matriarch Mother Maybelle Carter was born on this day in 1909. We've been looking up some of the most insightful things ever said about mothers. Here's a few of our favorites. Pearl S. Buck had this, Jim. Some are kissing mothers and some are scolding mothers, but it's love just the same. And most mothers kiss and scold together. An old Jewish proverb goes, God couldn't be everywhere, so he created mothers. A Spanish proverb says, an ounce of mother is worth a pound of clergy. And this from Taneva Jordan. A mother is a person who, when there are four pieces of pie for five people, promptly announces, she never did care for pie. And that is the Old Farmer's Almanac Radio Report. Learn more about everything at almanac.com.
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1: On a warm summer's evening, on a train bound for nowhere, I met up with a gambler. We were both too tired to sleep, so we took turns of staring out the window at the darkness till boredom overtook us. And he began to speak. He said, "Son, I've made a life

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0: 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Jethro

You know, it's true. Sometimes you just got to get rowdy. And Jethro FM is the place to do it. Hey, it's Rowdy, inviting you to join me weekday afternoons 2 to 7 right after Conrad's Country Bunker for the Rowdy Ride Home on Jethro FM.

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0: 6 o'clock on a Sunday morning, that's time for our Government Spotlight, a public affairs presentation of Jethro FM. Today we shine our government spotlight on the Wyoming City Council and their meeting of Monday, April 20. 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
1: Monday, April 20, 2026. First item of business is the invocation by Pastor Vanessa Alvarez from Amazing Church, Michigan. If you wish and are able, please stand for the invocation. The Pledge of Allegiance will follow.
2: Awesome. Let us pray. Heavenly Father, Lord, we recognize that amazing and exciting things have been happening here in Wyoming, and we give you praise for that. We lift up the city of Wyoming to you with gratitude and with continual expectation. We give thanks for this community, for every family, every neighborhood, and every leader you have positioned in this season. We pray for clarity in every decision tonight, efficiency in every process, and order in every decision. Let confusion be removed and let wisdom lead the way. Lord, establish a flow of productivity that produces real progress and lasting impact for the city. I pray that you will strengthen every council member, staff member, and participant tonight. Give them focus, unity, and the ability to steward their responsibilities well. And let every agenda item be handled with purpose and every outcome reflect integrity and excellence. So Lord, lastly, with confidence and hope, we declare that the city will continue to grow, flourish, and be strengthened. We trust you. And it's in Jesus' name we pray. Amen.
1: Amen.
3: I pledge allegiance to the flag of the United States of America and to the republic for which it stands, one nation, under God, indivisible, with liberty and justice for all.
1: Okay, let's do the roll call, Madam Clerk.
4: Councilmember Arnold.
5: Here.
4: Breathauer.
5: Here.
4: Kreiger.
5: Here.
4: Hill.
6: Here.
4: Postema.
5: Here.
4: Postler.
7: Here.
4: Mayor.
1: Here. Approval of minutes. You were sent the minutes from the April 6 regular meeting and the April 13 work session. Those will stand as approved unless there are corrections to be made. Okay, those are approved as written. Approval of agenda. Get a motion, please. Motion by DeKreiger, support by Arnoyes. Is there any additions or changes?
8: No.
1: To the agenda? Okay, let's call the roll.
4: Councilmember DeKreiger?
5: Yes.
4: Arnoyes?
5: Yes.
4: Breathauer?
5: Yes.
4: Hill?
6: Yes.
4: Postema?
5: Yes.
4: Postler?
7: Yes.
4: Mayor?
1: Yes. Public hearings. We have three tonight. If you wish to speak to an item during a public hearing, you are welcome to do so. It is important to note this is not an opportunity for dialogue or debate. It's an opportunity to provide comment to the City Council. Comments made during a public hearing may become part of the meeting's permanent record. Upon approaching the podium, please begin by providing your name and address. There's a 3-minute limit per person. Let's do the 701.
4: The 701 public
1: City Council. Comments made during a public hearing may become part of the meeting's permanent record. Upon approaching the podium, please begin by providing your name and address. There's a three

0: operating out of 1957 Beverly Avenue Southwest. Just wanted to thank the council again for their consideration of this brownfield plan. It's a big, big project, and it needs every bit of help that it can get. So I wanted to thank you again for your help.
1: Thank you. Anyone else on this? On this particular? Okay, this public hearing is closed. 702 public hearing.
2: The 702 public hearing is to consider the necessity of special assessment number 26-825 for the Kent Industrial Center median irrigation system and maintenance costs.
1: Anybody like to speak to that tonight?
3: My name is Dan DeReich. I'm the owner of Bauman Corporation. We're a property owner along the industrial park. The city several years ago took on and assisted us with the billings, which is of our annual dues. We maintain over 10 acres of green space on that boulevard by assessing dues to the association. And we have been long overdue to replace the 60 plus year old sprinkling system that is underground. We came to the city for, or we basically came to our membership to increase the dues 3 years ago with a multi-year plan of replacing the sprinkling system. And due to increased costs of that system over time, the replacement of it and other operating costs, we're now asking that we just do a one-time special assessment to raise enough funds to finish the system. The budget initially was about $130,000. It's now, due to increased cost, the system is going to run to just slightly over $200,000 to replace it. So by doing a one-time assessment, we will get the money to finish it, avoid future costs. The current system is a manual system. We pay money to have someone come in and turn it on and turn it off every time we use it. So this is just a one-time special assessment. Once we are done with the system, we should be able to go back to our normal dues.
1: Great. Any questions? No? Do you want to explain any more about it?
4: Do you want me to do that now or when
1: let's do it when it comes up. Yep. Comes up on the agenda. Thanks a lot.
5: Yeah.
1: Anyone else on that public hearing? Okay, the public hearing is closed. 703.
2: The 703 public hearing is to consider use of the 2025 Edward Byrne Memorial Justice Grant Funds for program activities.
1: Anyone like to speak to that tonight? Anybody from the police department or anybody from public safety? Okay. Seeing none, that public hearing is closed. Public comment on agenda items. This public comment period is reserved for comment on agenda items only. If you wish to speak about an item that is not on the agenda, please hold your comments until the acknowledgement of visitors section at the end of the meeting. It is important to note this is not an opportunity to dialogue or debate. This is an opportunity to provide comment to the City Council. Upon approaching the podium, please begin by providing your name and address. There is a 3-minute limit per person. Any public comment tonight on agenda items? Okay, let's move on. Presentations and proclamations. We do have a proclamation tonight. It's a proclamation for 2026 Arbor Day. We don't have anybody here from the Tree Commission, do we? No? Okay, I'll read it. Whereas in 1872, J. Sterling Morton proposed to the Nebraska Board of Agriculture that a special day be set aside for planting of trees, and whereas this holiday called Arbor Day was first observed with the planting of more than a million trees in Nebraska, and whereas Arbor Day is now observed throughout the nation and the world, and whereas trees can reduce the erosion of our precious topsoil by wind and water, cut heating and cooling costs, moderate the temperature, clean the air, produce life-giving oxygen, and provide habitat for wildlife, and whereas trees are a renewable resource giving us paper, wood for our homes, fuel for our fires, and countless other wood products, and whereas trees

0: In our city, increased property values enhance the economic vitality of business areas and beautify our community. And whereas trees, wherever they are planted, are a source of joy and spiritual renewal. Now therefore, the City of Wyoming does hereby proclaim May 2, 2026 as Arbor Day 2026 in the City of Wyoming, and urges all citizens to celebrate Arbor Day and to support efforts to protect our trees and woodlands. And further, the City of Wyoming urges all citizens to plant trees to gladden the heart and promote the well-being of this and future generations. Signed by Kent Vanderwood, Mayor. Let's go to, we have no petitions or communications, no reports from city officers. Let's do Budget Amendment A.
1: Budget Amendment number 25 is to appropriate an additional $38,437 of budgetary authority for Act 302 police training and recognize the associated revenue from the state of Michigan.
0: Motion, please. Motion by DeKreger, support by Postma. Mr. Shea.
2: So every year we receive Act 302 monies from the state of Michigan. This year we're receiving just over $38,000, and we use that for to cover a portion of the training costs in the police department.
0: Okay. Do we know what portion that covers approximately, or?
2: I think our overall training budget's over $400,000.
0: I was going to say,
2: it's a chunk. It's a small portion.
0: But it helps, right?
2: It offsets it by the grant amount.
0: Yep. Okay, no questions? Let's call the roll.
1: Councilmember DeKreger?
3: Yes.
1: Postma?
3: Yes.
1: Arnoyes?
3: Yes.
1: Breathauer?
3: Yes.
1: Hill?
4: Yes.
1: Postler?
5: Yes.
1: Mayor?
0: Yes. Consent agenda, can I get a motion? Motion by Postler, support by Breathauer. Let's call the roll.
1: Councilmember Postler?
5: Yes.
1: Breathauer?
3: Yes.
1: Arnoyes?
3: Yes.
1: DeKreger?
3: Yes.
1: Hill?
4: Yes.
1: Postma?
3: Yes.
1: Mayor?
0: Yes. Resolutions. Let's do Resolution F, please.
1: Resolution F is to approve city employment for a relative of a council member.
0: Get a motion. Motion by Postma, support by Hill. I will be abstaining from this vote since the employee that we're looking to hire is my granddaughter. Let's call the roll.
1: Councilmember Postma?
3: Yes.
1: Hill?
4: Yes.
1: Arnoyes?
3: Yes.
1: Breathauer?
3: Yes.
1: DeKreger?
3: Yes.
1: Postler?
5: Yes.
0: Let's do Resolution G, please.
1: Resolution G is to approve the 2025 Edward Byrne Memorial Justice Assistance Grant application.
0: Motion by Breathauer, support by Postma.
2: So the city usually receives funding from the Byrne grant that we've used for various equipment or technology for the police department. We're asking for the council's approval to apply for a Byrne grant again for just over $33,500. It would be used to offset most of the cost of what's called a utility task vehicle that we would use to patrol and access a lot of our non-motorized trails that are a little more difficult with our patrol vehicles. They'd also be used at various special events, whether it's Metro Cruise or concerts in the park, for example, that type of thing. It'd also be used by some of our specialized team, our tactical team, K-9 team, and so forth. And as you can see in the staff report, it would, if awarded, it would cover most of the cost. The cost not covered by this would be paid out of our forfeiture funds that we have money set aside for that. So for purposes today, this is to actually apply for the grant. If we get the grant, then we would bring the proposed purchase to council.
0: And if we're so lucky to get that, when would it be awarded? When are these usually?
2: I don't know the exact, I don't know. Captain, do you know when the grant would be awarded? It's usually, I thought, later this year, calendar year.
0: Yeah.
6: Yeah, their timeline's off this year. They even announcing it on when it's going to apply, so I don't know when the award would be, because their timelines are off by a couple of months right now.
0: Okay. Yeah, but I know that we've had a good track record with this particular grant.
2: Yeah, that is true.
0: I don't think we've ever been denied. Let's take a roll call on this.
1: Councilmember Breathauer?
3: Yes.
1: Postma?
3: Yes.
1: Arnoyes?
3: Yes.
1: DeKreger?
3: Yes.
1: Hill?
4: Yes.
1: Postler?
5: Yes.
1: Mayor?
0: Yes. Let's do Resolution H.
1: Resolution H is to declare the necessity of Special Assessment District 26-825 and direct the City Treasurer to prepare a special assessment roll.
0: Motion by Postma, support by Arnoyes. This is what we just had the public hearing about.
2: Yeah, and council approved a special assessment of this, I think it was back in 2023, to collect, specially assess the properties along Roger B. Chaffee from 2023 to 2027 to pay for repairs to the irrigation system and also some of the landscaping. This used to be the site of the Kent County Airport, and then when that closed in the 60s, it was platted the way it is, and the plat contained a requirement that the property owners in this area be responsible for the maintenance of the median, and that includes the irrigation and the tree and shrub pruning and so forth. From what you heard in the public hearing, the cost to replace the irrigation system is more than what was expected. That association held a meeting in March where he explained the costs, and as I understand, the majority of the members that were present at that meeting agreed to do this supplemental, if you will, one-year assessment to get the majority of the irrigation repairs done.
0: So how will this work? Will this be collected with the summer?
2: Yes.
0: The summer property tax bill?
2: Yes.
0: For all of the businesses in there?
2: Yep.
0: And then we will... Any questions?
3: And then the city will distribute the funds then once it's collected?
2: Yeah.
3: To pay for everything?
0: To the authority.
2: Yep.
3: Oh, to the authority. Okay.
0: Yeah. To the, correct?
2: Yeah. So this will be just collected by the city, distributed to them to pay for this work. Tonight's resolution is to declare that the special assessment is necessary and direct the treasurer to prepare the special assessment roll. And then we'll have a public hearing on May 4th, and then council will act on approving the special assessment roll at the May 4th meeting.
0: Okay. Let's call the roll.
1: Councilmember Postma?
4: Yes.
1: Arnoyes?
5: Yes.
1: Brathauer?
7: Yes.
1: DeKreiger?
8: Yes.
1: Hill?
9: Yes.
1: Postler?
10: Yes.
1: Mayor?
0: Yes. Let's do Resolution I, please.
1: Resolution I is to approve tax sharing agreement between Kent County, the City of Wyoming Downtown Development Authority, and the City of Wyoming.
0: Motion, please. Motion by DeKreiger, support by Postler.
2: So, Kent, some of you may have experienced this back in 2014. Maybe you remember it, maybe you don't. But Kent County has a policy that when they have special millages, they don't want them captured by tax increment finance authorities, such as a Downtown Development Authority or a Brownfield Authority, because they feel the voters, when they approve those special millages, the voters approved it for the purpose of the special millage and not to be captured by a different authority. So the county has several millages. They have their general operating millage, correctional millage, senior citizens millage, a veterans millage, a zoo museum millage, and a ready by five millage. And back in 1999, the city and the county agree that the DDA would not be able to capture any of the tax revenue from the jail millage or the senior citizen millage. And then in 2014, we had a similar agreement with the county that the DDA could not capture the veterans millage. So right now, the city DDA, or I should say really, the DDA collects most of its money from the county's general operating millage, about $92,000 a year that it uses to fund DDA activities. And it collects a really small amount from the zoo, museum, and the Ready by Five millages. And so this agreement would say that the DDA can no longer capture revenue from the zoo millage or the Ready by Five millage. It would continue to capture the general operating millage, the largest one, and would commit to doing that for at least 10 years. They could not back out of doing that. The other thing is if we change the boundaries of the DDA, and we're exploring that possibility. Currently, if the city changes the boundaries of the DDA, the county can opt out and no longer allow the capture of their millages. With this, as long as if we change the boundaries, as long as we don't increase the number of parcels in that, they cannot back out. And then they will also consider if we want to set up a corridor improvement district, which we, I think, is in our strategic plan for Division and Burton, I believe. They will consider doing that as well.
0: Nicole, anything to add to that? Nope, that's very accurate description. I'm on the DDA, so we approved this unanimously last week. But are there questions for John or Nicole? Okay, let's call the roll.
1: Councilmember DeKreiger?
4: Yes.
1: Postler?
5: Yes.
1: Arnoyes?
7: Yes.
1: Breathauer?
8: Yes.
1: Hill?
9: Yes.
1: Postema?
7: Yes.
1: Mayor?
0: Yes. And let's do Resolution J, please.
1: Resolution J is to approve an amended overall development plan of the reserve at Rivertown Valley.
0: Motion. DeKreiger, support. By Breathauer. This is what we discussed in depth last week.
2: Right. It reflects the council's consensus from last week's work session on the changes proposed by the Granger Group.
0: And staff turned this around very quickly to a resolution, and the Granger Group is aware of the resolution and has seen it and is in agreement with it.
2: It reflects really what their letter from March.
0: Yep. Okay.
2: And reflects the council's agreement with that, with the exception that council was not ready to approve the changes in phases 8 and 9.
0: Correct.
2: Where those single family homes would be changed into rental units. So that's not part of this agreement.
0: Well, first of all, I want to say, it was a great presentation. It was a great discussion. I want to say thank you to staff for turning it around quickly. And I know that that's important to Granger because they want to get going on those parts that were included in that. So is there discussion or questions before we vote on it? Nope. We covered it pretty well last week. Let's call the roll.
1: Councilmember DeKreiger?
4: Yes.
1: Breathauer?
8: Yes.
1: Arnoyes?
7: Yes.
1: Hill?
9: Yes.
1: Postema?
7: Yes.
1: Postler?
5: Yes.
1: Mayor?
0: Yes. Let's move to award of bids, contracts, purchases, and renewal of bids and contracts. We'll take K and L together, please.
1: Resolution K is to award a bid for parks and municipal signs and approve a contract for construction oversight and administration services. And Resolution L is to accept a proposal for illuminated sign faces.
0: Okay. Motion by Breathauer. Support by Postma. Educate us about signs.
2: Well, this is part of the city's rebranding efforts. And as part of that effort, we were looking at replacing the signs. We have two signs here at City Hall, one at the District Court, signs at Public Works, the drinking water plant, the wastewater plant, and Lemery Park. We put together designs for that, showed it to council, and went out for bids. And the low bids to remove all of the existing signs, replace them with the new signs, and put the landscaping in and around it came from Freedom Construction and Consulting for just over $222,000. And then we would work with the group that helped design this to oversee the construction for, I think it was about another $7,700 for that.
0: It'll take a couple of extra minutes, but is it possible to pull those up so those in the audience can see the design? Is that a big hassle? Look at this. She's right on it. Johnny on the spot. Any way to make
2: me
0: that
2: to
0: larger?
2: That. Might have taken a little longer.
0: Any way to make that larger, Nicole, or no?
5: Sure.
0: So it's very attractive. It's got the brick in the sign. Yep. So the first one is for the main entrance, and then the other one's for the...
2: Well, the one on the right is the existing sign.
0: Oh, okay.
2: Yeah.
0: Sorry.
2: And then the one on the left would be the new sign.
0: Okay.
2: And then there's a sign over on the north side of City Hall at the entrance there that would be replaced along with the District Court sign. And then again, Public Works, Drinking Water Plant, Wastewater Plant, Lemery Park.
0: Okay. The other ones would look similar to the...
2: Yeah, same, very, very similar, consistent design.
0: All right.
2: And then the, I'm sorry, the other illuminated sign faces. So if you look at our major intersections, the closest one actually would be here, 28th Street in DeHoop or Michael. You have those illuminated street signs. Many of them have burned out. The signs themselves are very old. The frames, though, are still good. So we would just replace the sign face itself in the existing frame. Obviously, if the lights are burned out or broken, our traffic department would fix it. We work with the supplier that supplies that to us. There'd be about 214 different sign faces for a total of about $55,000, and our traffic department would do the installation work.
0: Exciting.
3: Yeah, the only thing that just dawned on me like a few weeks ago was our original logo is going to be gone now. And it's just, I feel like our history is going to be gone. It didn't dawn on me all these years until until just a few weeks ago. And I'm like, oh, man. So I'm going to miss our original logo, the round one with the quads. So that was the only thing I was bummed out about.
0: Yeah.
3: I thought we would save that for some.
0: I would think a historical commission probably has something in their collection of with the old logo on it.
4: If I could chime in here, so the old logo is on a lot of our storm sewer or sanitary sewer
3: they
4: manholes.
3: They are. I've noticed this.
4: And those will be on there for 50 plus years.
3: Fantastic.
0: Thanks, Aaron.
3: I want to polish them up though, so I can see them better. So you know, I might be doing that. So. Yeah.
0: Well, let's call the roll.
1: Councilmember Breathauer?
5: Yes.
1: Postuma?
7: Yes.
1: Arnoyes?
7: Yes.
1: DeKreiger?
7: Yes.
1: Hill?
8: Yes.
1: Hostler?
9: Yes.
1: Mayor?
0: Yes. Let's do letter M, please.
1: Resolution M is to approve and authorize the city manager to sign an amendment to the land and resource engineering contract for MDOT Certified Office Technical Services for the Burlingame Avenue resurfacing project.
0: Motion. Postuma. Support by DeKreiger.
2: So we completed the construction work on Burlingame last year. This was an MDOT funded project. MDOT has their processes and rules and strings attached when you get their funding. We entered into a contract with LRE to do that type of specialized paperwork and reporting requirements. And some of MDOT's requirements have taken longer than what was anticipated. So there is a proposed amendment of $3,500 to the agreement with LRE to complete this project closeout agreement with our friends at MDOT.
0: Okay, any questions? Call the roll.
1: Councilmember Postuma?
7: Yes.
1: DeKreiger?
7: Yes.
1: Arnoyes?
7: Yes.
1: Breathauer?
5: Yes.
1: Hill?
8: Yes.
1: Postler?
9: Yes.
1: Mayor?
0: Yes. So we just approved a spending of $3,500, and now we're going to look at an award of bid for a little bit more than that. Let's take letter N, please.
1: Resolution N is to award a bid for the 2026 Burton Street Reconstruction Project. This resolution includes budget amendment number 26.
0: Motion. DeKreiger. Support. Breathauer.
2: So this is slightly more than $3,500. we've done the engineering work to reconstruct Burton Street between Burlingame and Clyde Park. We went out to bids, received two bids. The bids were significantly higher than what we estimated the project to be. The contractors are indicating, they're already busy with other projects, and fuel costs impact bid prices as well. So we took a close look at this. We're not sure if we hold off and bid this out next year that it'll be any less expensive. Maybe it will, maybe it won't. We have been communicating with Godfrey Lee. They are actually really looking forward to this project, especially with the safety of their students crossing the street, Burton Street. This project entails reconstructing Burton Street, going from two lanes in each direction to one lane in each direction with the center left turn lane. There'd be a non-motorized path along the south side of the project. And it also entails replacing cast iron water mains that were put in the 1940s, both along Burton, and then there's a side street that goes to the north, I believe, Osmer.
0: Osmer Street.
2: And then at the far west end of the project, if you've ever been to the intersection of Burlingame and Burton, Lee Street also comes in there. It's a very interesting shaped intersection and pretty confusing, frankly. So we would actually be cutting off Lee Street from that intersection, making that a cul-de-sac and making that more of a traditional four-legged intersection. Grand Rapids is also doing some work on Burton just a little bit to the east. You know, we are still recommending, because we really don't know if we put this off for another year, we really don't know if that will result in a lower price or even a higher price with the way inflation is going. We are still recommending to do that. We'd have to do a budget amendment and pay for the additional cost from our capital projects fund. That's the millage fund, so we'd be taking out of that fund balance to pay for this. And that's still our recommendation. If you have any more detailed questions on the scope of the project, I'll try to answer them, or Aaron.
0: One question. So Burton now will end, Lee's closed, it'll just go right on to Beverly Street then? Is that the street that it connects?
2: Lee will not have access to the Burlingame-Burton intersection. Burton still will. So Burton will be the east-west intersection.
0: And Beverly will be?
5: Burton will dead end at the Burlingame.
4: Burton will dead end at the Burlingame intersection. So where Leedy Manufacturing is, that road as it is today will also stop there, so there won't be an access to Leedy from that. They'll have to go from Beverly. So it's not a traditional four. It's kind of like an upside down Y with Burton heading off to the east.
0: So you won't be able to get from Beverly off from Burton?
4: Yes.
0: Oh, that's what I was asking.
4: Yes, yeah. You can, but the Burton will not continue west past
0: Correct.
4: Beverly like
0: correct,
4: it does
0: correct.
4: Today.
0: So it won't impede Leedy's manufacturing plant at all? It won't have any impact on them. Okay, and the original, I think you said was like 6.5, and this is 8.75. Is that correct?
2: Yeah, the estimate was that. So it's a significant difference. There's no doubt about that. We would be funding this with both major street funds and our capital projects millage fund. Those are the two funds that we're doing for this project.
0: But all our own funds? No, there's no state funding. Our transportation
2: major street funding is where we get Act 51 funding that
0: into
2: that pays
0: okay
2: for.
0: Okay
2: so, but yeah major okay. street fund and the capital projects
0: okay questions
2: are the two funds.
3: How are the water mains and whatnot holding up in that area? It is
4: we've
3: quite
4: had
3: old.
4: Some breaks there, and that's one of the reasons why we try to combine projects like this where there's a road issue, a need for the road repair, and also for the water main. It's not mentioned in the staff report, but we're also doing a tiny bit of sanitary sewer work as well. So whenever we have something like this, we try to be as efficient as possible and correct all of our, I'll say, utility and infrastructure needs at one time in one spot.
3: Oh, good. So water, sewer, road,
4: yep.
3: All at once.
4: Yes.
3: Yeah.
2: Yeah, it's a complete reconstruction.
4: Yeah, and as far as the engineer's costs estimating being a little off, we haven't done a true road reconstruction like this in a long time. So we use some numbers from Division Ave that we did last year. Remember that large project? We also council just awarded a water main bid a month or so ago, and those estimates were in there based on those quantity items. But we really haven't done a true construction, road reconstruction in a while, and so the cost estimates for that were lower than what, you know, the market is really telling us.
3: Okay. Thank you.
0: When would this be done, Aaron?
4: Starting in about 3 weeks, 2 weeks.
0: Okay.
4: We want to go out and get it done by this fall.
0: I was going to say, what's the expected time that Burton will be closed?
4: It'll be done in two phases, so starting on the east side and working west to try to get as much of the east side work done before the school year as possible.
0: Okay. Okay. Good. So if we think of the Division project from last summer, we can kind of expect some of the same.
4: Slowdowns
0: and issues.
4: Three larger than normal projects happening in this, you know, last year and this year, Division Ave, this Burton Street reconstruction, and then in a little bit here in a couple months, we'll be awarding the Prairie project as well. And so for a city our size, these are three really big, really I'll say, traffic-altering projects, much different than just a normal resurfacing or water main project.
0: Yeah. Krista?
7: Just about the path, is that going to be open to both pedestrians and cyclists then?
2: Yes.
7: Okay, cool. I love that. I know some of us have different opinions about bike paths, but I think this feels a lot safer than a street-side bike path anyway, so I'm excited about that.
0: I think it's a great, much-needed improvement to a part of our city that sometimes, you know, feels ignored and like we're not really taking care of the North End, but this should make it really nice.
3: Yeah, it's a busy street, too. Super busy.
7: Well, and we've been talking about this for like a decade, because I remember when I first got on the council going to an informational town hall.
0: Burton Street.
7: Yeah, at the elementary school about doing a road diet, and I feel like that was close to a decade ago.
0: Yeah, I think it was, Marissa, you're right. So, Rob, you had a question, I think.
8: Yeah, so I'm not a fan of the road diet. I'm sorry, Marissa, but I just struggle, and I almost seem this is like the... It's more of a fad that may fade out. Again, this is just my opinion, because I've seen it at Ivanrest, and it's just going from four lanes to two. It's slowed down traffic quite a bit, and I don't see anybody ever on the bicycle lanes or the walking lanes. So my question is, how much more expense does this add unless we just redid this? Is there any, I'm trying to be pragmatic about it, but I'm just curious, what does that do to a project like this? And then secondly, what else do we have on the docket or plans? Are we doing this more, or do we have this on, at least are we thinking about these in future streets? Because again, I want to be clear on where I stand on it, so.
0: Well, Prairie Parkway is going to be another one.
4: Yeah, it's similar, similar intent, right? It's part of the trail connectedness with the city center trails to pull all of these things together. So Prairie would be designed in a similar way, and Rob, you're absolutely right about the speed issue. I mean, that's the, you know, John mentioned that the school's concern, and that is their concern, to reduce speed in that area, and this is one of the ways we do that. The traffic studies indicate that road can easily handle two-way with a left turn lane in each direction. But again, one of the driving reasons for this is reducing speed for the children that are crossing Burton in that area.
8: And mine is, maybe I misspoke, it's not the speed, it's the throughput of traffic. So if we go down from, you know, two lanes each way to one,
4: yeah,
8: yes, it will slow down speeds, but also as we as a community continue to grow,
4: yeah,
8: what are we doing to our infrastructure and our roads? And that's just my concern. So that's where I struggle as we look at that from a future perspective. I can't align with it, but I understand.
4: So one of the other challenges with Burton Street is if you continue to the east, you have access to US 131. And if you ever sat at that intersection on Clyde Park, it is challenging. And so actually, you know, what the traffic studies have shown is that we think reducing this down to a three-lane or one each direction will help stack traffic to better onboard east of Clyde Park and get on US 131 instead of that Clyde Park Burton intersection just being a clogged mess.
7: Just if I could add on for safety, because that's my neighborhood, my area. Right now, it's honestly kind of terrifying just driving down that, because every single intersection, there are always a bunch of cars stacked trying to turn left, and there's not a left turn lane. So you're constantly just kind of like zigzagging between the lanes. So regardless of the speed and like the pedestrian safety, I feel like it's going to cause a lot less accidents, because there will be a dedicated left turn middle lane for that.
0: Makes sense. Your question about cost, I don't think got answered, but you were asking if the way it's designed is going to actually result in a higher cost than if we just repaved what was there right now. Rob, is that what you asked?
8: That's one of my questions.
0: I don't know if Aaron can
4: answer that. Yeah, I mean, we're still, no matter if we do three lane or four lane, it's still the same road width, if you will, with the bike lane. So, you know, the costs are going to be the same no matter what the design is. It's still the same amount of concrete or asphalt.
0: Same amount of concrete.
3: About like the bike, because there's sidewalks on both sides of the street, are you going to take one out and put a wider one on the south side?
4: The wider one will be on the south side. The 10-foot wide path will be on the south side. The north side will have a more traditional sidewalk.
3: All right, and the more traditional sidewalk will be on the north side?
4: Yes. Yep.
3: Okay, all right, and it's going to be off the street?
4: Yes, the side path is off the street on the south.
3: Yeah, yeah, okay, good. I don't like it a part of the road. That's just scary. Okay. All right, thanks. That was
0: okay.
3: My question.
9: I'll just echo Rob's concerns. I'm not a big fan of the road diets. I don't have a problem with it in this area of Burton. Back in the day, we were talking about it even on Burlingame, which I thought would have been a big mistake, and it didn't happen. So,
2: Just some experience with this and having to deal with our friends at MDOT, where I've gone back and forth with them, not on this particular project, but there's a real concern about two lanes in each direction, and as Marissa mentioned, cars suddenly pulling out in the right lane to avoid a car in front of them turning left. But there does come a point where if the average daily traffic volume hits a certain point where the three lane does not work.
9: Makes sense, yeah.
2: So there, at this, we don't reach that point here with Burton, but there are other streets where, like a Burlingame or a Byron Center, where it probably wouldn't work because the traffic volumes are that much heavier.
9: Yeah, and to be clear, on Prairie, from where to where are we talking? From
0: Burlingame,
9: like Michael, all the way to Byron Center?
4: Yes.
9: Or, okay.
2: With water main for the diet, but then regular to the west with water main work,
4: yes,
2: to the west city limits,
4: yep,
2: as well.
4: That's water main work too, combined with road. Yeah.
9: I mean, Prairie was designed for Studio 28, so that has way more capacity than...
4: It does, but the same challenges persist there, and I think police will back me up on this, is just the speed there is, you know, cars going around the curves with accidents, and safety is one of the bigger reasons, again, to diet it down.
9: Okay. Thank you.
0: Okay. We ready? Call the roll.
1: Councilmember DeKreiger?
0: Yes.
1: Breathauer?
0: Yes.
1: Arnoyes?
10: Yes.
1: Hill?
11: Yes.
1: Postuma?
12: Yes.
1: Postler?
13: Yes.
1: Mayor?
0: Yes. Let's do award of bids. Letter O, please.
1: Resolution O is to award a bid for wastewater treatment plant primary clarifier improvements.
0: Motion by DeKreiger, support by Breathauer.
2: So we have four primary clarifier tanks at the wastewater treatment plant. Two are original to the plant from the 60s. The other two were put in the early 70s. We had an engineering firm, I told Aaron not to do this, but they opened up the lids to inspect what they look like on the inside, and you know, sure enough, it needed some work. So we went out to bid to replace some of the equipment in there and to replace the interior coating, the coating along the interior concrete walls of the clarifier tanks. You may recall, council did agree to purchase some of the equipment, I think it was back in February, because of the long lead times. The bids you have before you are for the labor. The low bid was just about $3.9 million, and then there would be a contingency on top of that. One of the reasons for the contingency here is once they remove the existing coating from the inside of the concrete tank, you know, they're not exactly sure what they'll see behind that coating, if there has to be any repairs to that interior wall. We're looking to have recommend council approve the low bid to replace the equipment and the coating on the inside of our four primary clarifier tanks.
0: Okay. It needs to be done. This is the time. Would this be done in this year's?
2: It would start this summer and then continue and finish into the summer of 27.
0: Okay. So it'll be split between fiscal year 26 and 27, or will
2: so we allocate projects in the fiscal year, and then anything that's not spent we reappropriate,
0: okay,
2: for the following.
0: So this 4.4 million will be in fiscal year 26.
4: Like John said, it may be reappropriated to 27 if it runs over.
0: Okay.
2: Right.
0: Let's call the roll.
1: Councilmember DeKreiger?
0: Yes.
1: Breathauer?
0: Yes.
1: Arnoyes?
10: Yes.
1: Hill?
11: Yes.
1: Postuma?
12: Yes.
1: Postler?
13: Yes.
1: Mayor?
0: Yes. Let's do R and S together, please.
2: What? P and Q.
0: Oh, P and Q. Yes, I'm sorry.
1: Okay.
0: Jumped ahead of myself there.
1: Resolution P is to accept a proposal for final design and engineering services for a second raw water intake. And Resolution Q is to award a bid for the drinking water plant transfer pumps 3 and 4 replacement project.
0: Okay. Motion, please. Postma, support by Postler. Those are all water, and I was thinking, I had circled two of them and thought I circled all three of them. So, okay, let's talk about P and Q.
2: So the council's aware that the state has looked to us to add a second intake line. Right now we have one intake line out into Lake Michigan where the raw water comes in. We subsequently treat it. We've done some preliminary engineering on the design of a second intake to provide that redundancy and additional capacity. Before you is a proposal from Fishbeck, which has done that previous preliminary design to do the final design work. And this project as a whole is in our CIP for fiscal year 2029. So the construction, this is just the engineering, not the construction. And then the second item Q is we have 11 transfer pumps that pump treated water to our high service pumps and also to our storage tanks. And two of the 11 we're proposing to replace. These two are original to the plant from the mid-1960s. And we're recommending to go with the low bid for $942,000, including contingency on that.
0: Okay. I'll start the questions on P. The rationale behind doing an RFP now for the final design and engineering when we're not doing it until 2029. Aren't we doing this a little early?
4: So there is a significant amount of permitting work that goes into something like this. And so this project actually, the design started back in 2015. The initial purchase order contract we had with Fishbeck was started in February of 2017. So they've been working on this preliminary design and dealing with the dozens of agencies that it takes to even line up the permits for this since then. As John mentioned, the project right now is set to kick off in FY29. Which seems like a long ways away, but when you work back from that and all the work you need to do with the various agencies and the planning, we're right in line for that. So it seems a ways away, but in reality, with how construction works, it's not.
2: Council would be approving the fiscal year 29 budget in 2 years from now. This work will take at least a year. And then that provides us with also better numbers upon which to refine our capital budget for the construction. And so we'll be starting to prepare the 2029 budget in a year and a half, basically.
0: So I know that we're bonding for the project, right, for the new water intake, the raw water intake. Would this money come out of that same bond, or is this
2: coming
0: just
2: out of our water fund?
0: This is just coming out of the
2: yes.
0: water fund, as opposed to the actual construction.
2: Correct.
0: Okay. Are done with my questions anymore? I mean, in the life of public works, I understand, Aaron, it's not a long time. It just seems like it to me. But.
10: My assumption, Aaron, is we usually cover like 2/3 of the cost of this, or 60%. So Ottawa County and the other wholesale customers are going to cover part of this as well,
4: yes.
10: correct?
4: So under the current contract, Wyoming pays 57%, Ottawa County pays 43%. Then of our 57%, that's a portion to Kentwood and Byron Gaines Township. So it's further divided up that way. And in the future, with the new contract we hope to finalize really soon, you know, Ottawa County, as we work towards actually bonding for this, their percent contribution will be higher than 43%.
10: And then, so we vote on this. What does Ottawa County do with it when we hand it to them?
4: And they don't get a vote.
10: They don't get a vote?
4: No. Nope.
10: Okay. I like that.
0: They just pay. We vote, they pay. Call the roll.
1: Councilmember Postma.
11: Yes.
1: Postler.
12: Yes.
1: Arnoyes.
11: Yes.
1: Rethauer.
13: Yes.
1: DeKreiger.
13: Yes.
1: Hill.
14: Yes.
1: Mayor.
0: Yes. Let's do R&S now.
1: Resolution R is for the purchase of miscellaneous repair and operating supplies. And Resolution S is for award of bids of stainless steel clamp couplings, gate valves, brass water service and meter installation materials and water meter mountings, a heating boiler replacement project, uniform clothing, cold weather gear, and service award items, and a power distribution unit.
0: Motion. 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The first one sounds like kind of a miscellaneous repair and operating. It's kind of like a slush fund or something.
2: Well, I mean, is the council...
0: For what department is that for?
2: Mostly for our utility plants and public works. It's janitorial supplies, electrical supplies, laboratory supplies, those type of things.
0: Okay.
2: We'd expect to spend about $50,000 a year on those consumable supplies. Really, with most of these other items, stainless steel clamp couplings, we use that for water and sewer main repairs. Gate valves, we sometimes replace those on our water main system to hopefully better isolate certain sections of our water system. If we have to shut it down, if the valves are working, we are only shutting down a smaller part of the water system. Sometimes we have to replace the water meters and water service lines for residents, so that is used with the brass water service materials. We do purchase uniforms for some of our employees. The power distribution units are what provides power to our routers and switches. And then the heating boiler replacement project would be replacing the boiler that's over, I think it's 25 years old at the police department. So that's probably the one that's not really a consumable supply, if you will.
0: Yeah, I was just saying, because it sounds like a lot of this is for utility and public works, the miscellaneous. Questions on any of them? Let's call the roll.
1: Councilmember DeKreiger?
11: Yes.
1: Arnoyes?
11: Yes.
1: Breathauer?
11: Yes.
1: Hill?
12: Yes.
1: Postma?
11: Yes.
1: Hostler?
12: Yes.
1: Mayor?
0: Yes. We have no ordinances tonight. Any informational material? None? Okay. Acknowledgement of visitors. This public comment period is an opportunity to share concerns or present topics to the City Council that were not part of this meeting's agenda. This is not an opportunity for dialogue with Council, but Council may make referrals or request staff to follow up. Please provide your name and address when approaching the podium. There's a 3-minute limit per person. Who would like to speak to the council tonight about anything? Hey, we got someone tonight. Yay.
13: Hello. My name is Cindy Ramirez. My address is 470 Market Ave Southwest. And I'm here tonight because I live over in Roosevelt Park area, and some of the citizens there and myself, we feel like we haven't been very well represented in Lansing. And so I've decided to run for state representative in the 83rd district. And so that's Southwest Grand Rapids, Wyoming, and Cutlerville. So May 8th at the Agave Sports place, can't think of the name of it, but over at Agave on Division, I'll be having my campaign kickoff at 5 p.m. to 7 p.m. So that I recommend people come, get to know me a little bit more, and learn my platform. So that's it.
0: So you're making your official announcement to the City Council today?
13: I am, so.
0: Okay, well, congratulations.
13: Yeah, if anybody's got questions or anything they want to talk to me afterwards, I'll be around. Thank you.
0: Thank you, Cindy. Anyone else? I was just commenting to a couple of council members and Nicole before the meeting. I was doing some spring cleaning the last 2 weeks, and I found a file box of all my stuff when I ran for state representative in 2004, so 22 years ago.
13: I remember.
0: And it was the 77th district then. Now it's the 83rd? 83rd, wow. So anyone else tonight? Okay, let's go around the council. Mr. Arnoyes?
10: I have nothing.
0: Mr. DeKreiger?
10: Just wanted to welcome Steve. Thanks for showing up tonight, and I look forward to having you in our community.
0: Councilmember Hill?
3: Yeah, just having fun with the flooding and, oh, brother. So, yeah. So, yeah, but it's fun. But at least it's growing and the flowers are so pretty. And so I just wanted to just be thankful.
0: Yeah, be thankful. Yeah. Mr. Postma?
9: I have nothing.
0: Mr. Breathour?
11: I have nothing.
7: Renee stole what I was going to say. I'm happy about the flowers. I mean, I can tolerate the flooding. I woke up one morning and all of a sudden my yard was colorful. So I'll take it.
0: Yeah. Nothing to say tonight. Well, I'll take a couple minutes and talk about our drug take back day this coming Saturday, April 25th. 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

He's just the blind man in the bleachers to the local hometown fans. And he sits beneath the speakers, way back in the stands. 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

0: Well, you knew my dad was blind, he said. 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

Born in an obscure village, he was the child of a peasant woman. He worked in a carpenter shop until he was 30 years old. And then for 3 years, he traveled around the country, stopping long enough to talk and to listen to people and to help where he could. He never wrote a book. He never had a hit record. He never went to college and never ran for public office. He never had a family or owned a house. He never did any of the things that usually accompany greatness. He had no credentials but himself.

But when he was only 33 years old, the tide of public opinion turned against him, and his friends all rejected him. When he was arrested, very few wanted anything to do with him. After his trial, he was executed by the state along with admitted thieves. And only because a generous friend offered his own cemetery plot was there any place to bury him. This all happened 19 centuries ago. And yet today he is the leading figure of the human race and the ultimate example of love. Now, it is no exaggeration to say that all the armies that have ever marched, all the navies that have ever set sail, all the rulers that have ever ruled, all the kings that have ever reigned on this earth, all put together, have not affected the life of man on earth.

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Your Jethro FM hometown forecast. A beautiful Mother's Day with wall-to-wall sunshine. Highs around 60, a west wind at 10 to 15 miles an hour. Starry skies tonight with lows in the upper 30s. Sunny for Monday, highs around 60. Mostly clear Monday night with lows in the mid-30s. Increasing clouds on Tuesday with showers and thunderstorms likely in the afternoon. Highs in the mid-60s. Showers and thunderstorms likely Tuesday night, lows in the upper 40s. Don't let Michigan weather leave you in the dark. MichiganCriticalPower.com. I'm meteorologist Matthew Harding.

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your Jethro FM hometown forecast. A beautiful Mother's Day with wall-to-wall sunshine. Highs around 60, a west wind at 10 to 15 miles an hour. Starry skies tonight with lows in the upper 30s. Sunny for Monday, highs around 60. Mostly clear Monday night with lows in the mid-30s. Increasing clouds on Tuesday with showers and thunderstorms likely in the afternoon. Highs in the mid-60s. Showers and thunderstorms likely Tuesday night, lows in the upper 40s. Don't let Michigan weather leave you in the dark. MichiganCriticalPower.com. I'm meteorologist Matthew Harding.

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Old man Wrigley lived in that white house down the street where I grew up. Mama used to send me over with things. We struck a friendship up. Spent a few long summers out on his old porch swing. Said he was in the war, went in the Navy, lost his wife, lost his baby. 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I asked him what he meant.

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She said, "Oh, by the way, son, old man Wrigley's died." Later on that night, I laid there thinking back. Thought about a couple long lost summers. I didn't know whether to cry or laugh. 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

North African campaign, a group of soldier boys had been on a long hike. They came to a town called Bazerte. The next day, being Sunday, some of the boys went to church. A sergeant commanded the boys in church, and after the chaplain had read the prayers, the text was taken up next. Those of the boys who had prayer books took them out, but this one boy only had a deck of cards, so he spread them out. The sergeant saw the cards and said, "Soldier, put away those cards." After the services were over, the boy was taken prisoner and brought before the provost marshal. The marshal said, "Sergeant, why have you brought this man here?" "For playing cards in church, sir." "What have you to say for yourself, son?" "Much, sir," replied the soldier. The marshal said, "I hope so, because if not, I shall punish you more than any man was ever punished." The soldier boy said, "Sir, I had been on a long march for 6 days. I had neither Bible nor prayer book, but I hope to satisfy you, sir, with the purity of my intentions." And with that, the boy began his story. "Days I had neither Bible nor prayer book, but I hope to satisfy you, sir, with the purity of my intentions." And with that,

Son, and the Holy Ghost. And when I look at the four, I think of the four great evangelists who preached the gospel. There were Matthew, Mark, Luke, and John. And when I see the five, it reminds me of the five wise virgins who trimmed their lamps. There were 10 of them. 5 were wise and were saved. 5 were foolish and were shut out. When I look at the 6, I know that in 6 days God made this great heaven and earth. And the 7 tells me that on the 7th day he rested from his work and called it holy. And when I see the 8, I think of the 8 righteous persons God saved when he destroyed this earth. It was Noah, his wife, their 3 sons and their wives. And when I see the 9, I think of the lepers our Savior cleansed, and 9 out of the 10 didn't even thank him. Of course, when I see the 10, I always remember the 10 commandments. The 10 commandments that God handed down to Moses on the tablets of stone. And when I see the king, sir, I know there is but one king of heaven, God Almighty. When I see the queen, I think of the Blessed Virgin Mary, the queen of heaven, and the jack or knave is the devil. When I count the spots on my deck of cards, I find 365, the number of days in a year. There are 52 cards, the number of weeks in a year. There are 13 tricks, the number of weeks in a quarter. There are 4 suits, the number of weeks in a month, and 12 picture cards, the number of months in a year. So you see, sir, my deck of cards serves me not only as a Bible almanac, but also a prayer book.

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Today, Pastor Harry Koops will bring a message titled Family Peculiarities from Scripture found in Judges 17 verses 1 to 13, 1 Samuel 1 verses 11 and 24 to 28, and Matthew 19 verses 13 to 15. 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

I'm a little surprised there aren't people dancing in the aisles. Good morning and welcome to all who have gathered in God's house to worship and praise the living God. What a joy, what a privilege to be together on a Sunday morning as brothers and sisters in Christ and to worship the one who alone is worthy of our praise. And this, of course, is also a special day. Sunday is always a special day. This is extra special with Mother's Day. And so we also greet all the mothers, and we see families that are together on this special day to celebrate. And we welcome you, we greet you, and we hope you're really blessed through this service as well. If you're visiting with us, and if this is the first time, we invite you also to sign the guest book. It's on a little shelf right through those doors off the wall. And if you're kind enough to put your name, address, phone number, that's really helpful. And we want to invite everyone to come downstairs for coffee and cookies and other good treats down there. There's three ways to get down: there, and here. And if stairs are a problem, there's a lift. But we really invite you to stay for the fellowship time too. Fellowship is really part of worship. As I said, it's Mother's Day. It also, Mother's Day brings all of its own special memories. Joy, gratitude, sadness, regret, a host of emotions on a day like this. And we also try to be cognizant of that and tune into that on a day like today. Because the God that we worship is a God who can handle all of our emotions, touches our hearts as only He can do, and goes places no one else can. And then we want to greet those who join us through other means, which would be Jethro Radio, so blessed through that radio station. And then others join us on the internet, jethro.fm, and CDs. Some folks still get CDs, and YouTube. And I know we've been having some technical difficulties with the sound on YouTube, and I'm really saying this for the people who join us that way. We are trying to remedy that. We're working on it. So it's not that we aren't aware of it. It's just taking a little bit longer than we had hoped. And then I want to mention also that the T-coil, you know, some time ago we had a T-coil installed, and we've just had the T-coil adjusted to increase the volume. So if you've been trying to use it and you've said it hasn't made that much difference, I encourage you to try it again. And I think that you will notice a noticeable difference. And then you'll see baby bottles in the hallway. You saw some on the tables here where Todd is, where you came in. There'll be others on the table downstairs. And that's just a wonderful fundraiser that Right to Life does to help assist and bring aid to protecting the preborn. And so I encourage you to take some bottles home with you. 1, 2, 5, 10. It's okay in this case to be greedy, as long as you plan to fill them up. And then bring them back. And the last day we have to bring them back is on Father's Day. So just really encourage you to take care of that. And then, as a consistory, we appreciate input from the congregation, and that includes letters. But if you forget to sign the letter, I know you're probably in a hurry and you forgot to sign it, but that kind of negates the whole purpose of the letter. So I encourage you, if you're submitting anything like that, please sign it as well. Our call to worship comes from Psalm 139. It's a beautiful psalm, just taking select verses. You have searched me, O Lord. You know me. For you created my inmost being. You knit me together in my mother's womb. I praise you because I'm fearfully and wonderfully made. Your works are wonderful. I know that full well. How precious to me are your thoughts, O God. How vast is the sum of them. See if there's any offensive way in me, and lead me in the way everlasting. Let's stand and sing to our Creator God, number 97. Sing praise to God who reigns above. 97.

Let's pray together. To God all praise and glory. Yes, you alone are worthy, and that's why we've come, to lift up your name, to glorify you. Remind us always that the service isn't about us. It's always about you. You are central to all that we do, but through it we are blessed, because that's how you pour out your Spirit on us. So that's our prayer even this morning, that your Spirit will work in our midst in just a wonderful way, and touch our hearts, and fuel us, and feed us, convict us, instruct us, however you want to use this time. But may it glorify you and strengthen us. We pray this in the name of Jesus. Amen. Receive God's greeting. Grace to you and peace from God our Father and the Lord Jesus Christ. Amen. You may be seated.

Thank you, ladies. That was beautiful, and what a wonderful selection on this Mother's Day. So we come before our God with our congregational prayer. I should also thank Paul for accompanying him, making it all happen. Thank you, Paul. As we come before our God with our congregational prayer, just want to give you some updates on our church family. Most of them are in the bulletin, just a couple of additions. There was a prayer chain that went out later in the week. Three of Anthony Byington's classmates were in a car accident last weekend, ended up Helen DeVos Hospital. And just keep praying for healing for them and restoration, and that this experience will also allow them really to experience God's grace in crises and trials in life. And then the reports for Kevin Roberts were favorable as he's recovering at home. That was a six-hour surgery, and first it was a little bit nip and tuck, but the outcome at this point looks very favorable and promising, and we celebrate that with Karen and her family. And then we also want to remember Joe Van Beek and Pam Van Beek in prayer, as their cousin Dan Van Beek passed away last Monday, and his funeral was yesterday. And then we've also been praying for Ron and Jenny Benedict, and you know the person that Ron was providing service for, Charlie, passed away, and that has lots of ramifications for them because they also lived at Charlie's house. And so with Charlie's passing away, they once again are homeless, and so we want to pray for them during this time that some avenue, some venue might open up where they would end up having a place to live. And Jenny is also having some medical procedure this week, so we also want to remember her in prayer this week. So just lots going on. So thankful we have a Heavenly Father we can bring this all before. So let's pray together. Our God and our Father, we come into your presence to glorify your name, to praise and thank you for your greatness and all the benefits we receive because we belong to you, your great love for us. And we come to you seeking forgiveness and asking that you would cleanse us from all of our unrighteousness, heal us from our sin, help us to walk in the truth of your light. And Father, when we experience that, we want that for others. When we know what it's like to be free in Christ, to celebrate being part of the family of God, our hearts are heavy, our hearts are burdened for those for whom this isn't a reality. And so we come to you because we can't unlock hearts. Only you can. And as you have done that in our lives, we pray that you would do this in the lives of those who aren't walking with you for whatever reason, that they too would come to a place where they say, Jesus is Lord. We ask, Father, for your guidance and protection in the week ahead. You already know what the week holds. And we're so thankful that you hold on to us, that there's nothing that will happen that surprises you. We also know it's a special week in the life of the church because this Thursday is what we call Ascension Day. And to think that that's when we commemorate your ascension, you ascended into heaven and sitteth at the right hand of God the Father Almighty, and there you will come to judge the living and the dead. But we also know that as you're sitting there, you are our advocate. You are our advocate in the Father's presence. And when we pray in Jesus' name, in your name, Jesus, and then you present it to the Heavenly Father. We're so grateful. We can't praise you enough. And Father, we look forward to that day when we too will be in that very presence and see you face to face. We come to you, Father, also with our request. And so we ask at this time that seek your blessing on all of our students at different levels of education as the school year winds down. We pray for the students, we pray for the teachers, the administrators, for all those involved in the education system at all different levels. And we know that for many this is also a transition, a transition time in life as one chapter closes as they face new options. We pray, Father, that our young people may be obedient to seek your leading, how you would want them to live their lives, and the choices they make and the careers they choose,
in the partners they would choose, all of those things, to surrender to your Lordship, because you are the potter and we are the clay. We pray for those with physical needs, and we remember Dorothy Bartlett. We rejoice with Mark Kirkstra being cancer-free. What a blessing. We thank you for the good report on Steve Verstrat. We pray for Kevin Roberts as he continues to recover, thankful for progress that has been made. We remember Emily Dreyer, Ford Burkhorst, Brian Bruxford, Anthony's friends, Brian Cripps. We pray for Ron and Jenny Benedict and all the complexity of what they're dealing with. May your grace truly be sufficient. And if there's different ways that we can help as a church family, give us that wisdom. We remember Betty Holmes, Mark Davis, Ron and Barb Engels, Shane Sweeney, Doug Pueller, Lorraine Strading. And then for those with chronic conditions, Ron Osteig, Helen Shaver, and Barb Eish. And Lord, as we pray for physical needs, we also know people deal with emotional needs. Lots of things going on, lots of fluctuation in moods. And so we pray for your grace, your strength, your stability, that you would stabilize. And will you, our Father, give strength to those in hospice care? And we remember Mel Vander West, and we also pray for Connie as she supports and encourages her husband. We think of those who are homebound or in care facilities, and we pray for Robert DeYoung, Ron Lankheed, and Phyllis Blodgett. We ask comfort for those who are grieving. And this morning we remember Sherry and Mike Butterfield as they laid her mom Carol to rest this past Thursday. We pray for Ron and Jenny as they grieve Charlie's passing and the ramifications of that. And will you give strength to Joe and Pam Van Beek in Dan's passing? We thank you for families. You're the one who instituted the family. And Father, what a blessing that is. And this day, we thank you for mothers. Mothers who loved us, watched over us, and met our needs as only a mother can do that. And we pray for those who are hurting this day because they wanted to be mothers, but it never happened. For those who've had to lay children to rest. For those whose mothers have passed on. For those who are caring for their moms, but their moms no longer recognize them. For those who are expectant moms, anticipating what will be like. And then we pray that you give strength to the moms who are struggling, where there's not enough time, not enough energy, finances are tight, they feel ill-equipped for the task before them. We thank you for organizations like Alpha Center, who also come alongside of moms to support, encourage, and help them. Will you give moms great joy in being a mother, and remind them often of the value of that task. And on this day, we also want to think of our military families, and especially moms who are deployed, as well as those who are waiting at home. And when we think of this world, there seems to be so much turmoil. So we pray, Father, will you have mercy on the world as well as our nation? And we appeal to you. We appeal to you, the Prince of Peace, that your intervention would make a difference, that there could be some new sense of tranquility. We think of so many people who have never known peace a day in their lives. How it must grieve you to see what you created as good to become so chaotic. How we need you. Will you teach and equip your church to be faithful in a faithless world? Strengthen us, your people, to be bold and truthful in a world that believes the lies of the great deceiver. We pray for your blessings on Christian and Cecilia Dyke as church planters in Apeldoorn, the Netherlands. And then we pray that you would keep 8th Reform faithful. We seek your presence at tomorrow night's consistory meeting. And may the leadership be grounded in your word. And may that be true for all who worship here. Thank you for the outreach of the church, even to help protect the preborn. And will you use and bless the Right to Life Baby Bottle Bank Drive? And may that also be a blessing to many. Draw us all to your word, and in a moment, as we read warnings and instructions from your word, may we heed the wisdom that we read. We pray this in the name of Jesus, who taught us to pray, saying together, Our Father, who art in heaven, hallowed be thy name, thy kingdom come, Thy will be done on earth as it is in heaven. Give us this day our daily bread, and forgive us our debts
as we forgive our debtors. And lead us not into temptation, but deliver us from evil. And the power and the glory forever. Amen. We'll continue worshiping our God by standing to sing number 451, A Christian Home, 451.

You may be seated. Dear congregation, it would seem fitting to start off by saying Happy Mother's Day to most of you. When we talk about mothers, all kinds of images come to our minds, and the feelings and the emotions run deep. And it's fair to say we all have mothers, otherwise we wouldn't be here. But for some of us, our mothers have deceased, and that changes the family circle. And if this is your first Mother's Day without her, it makes it especially hard. If Mom is still living, the range can be wide from where, if you're still younger, she's your mom, she's the parent. And then there's a season in life where you're kind of equals, where as adults you spend time together and do things together. And then sometimes you get into that later stage of life where you, as at one time the child, you become the adult, you become the mother. And sometimes your own mother doesn't recognize you. Those are hard times. And then many mothers feel honored, loved, and cherished on this day because it's just a special day. It's a privilege to be a mom, and especially if this is your first time celebrating Mother's Day as a mom. And then for some, this is a really hard day. Maybe you've always wanted to be a mom. It never happened. You didn't find the right spouse, physically not able to conceive, miscarriages, stillbirth, a child that passed away. Maybe you carry the pain of an abortion. Perhaps you have children, but deal with strained relationships or no relationship at all. Maybe you're divorced, and this is not how you plan things to be for your children as they grew up. Yes, in a day like this, when we focus on Mother's Day, there's a host of emotions and lots of different emotions running deep, and sometimes we carry many of them at the same time. Now, on Mother's Day, we honor our moms and make them feel special. We say thanks for all the wonderful things that they do all the rest of the year. So it doesn't seem like a lot to just do that in one day. And you know, no matter how old your mom gets, if she's still cognitively with it, and no matter how old you get, you'll always be her kid and she'll always be your mom. I remember going home. I was already an older guy. And Mom reminding me not to forget to wear a scarf. Check the weather before you come. If I had enough money on me to make it back to Grand Rapids. Just those things that moms do. Moms have sayings all of their own. What if everyone else jumped off the cliff? Would you? Careful, you could put your eye out with one of those things. Don't throw things in the house. Now, these kind of sayings are as old as Scripture themselves. Just listen to this. Samson's mom. Samson, get your hand out of that lion. You don't know what he's been eating. David's mom. David, I told you not to play with that sling in the house. You practice your harp. We're paying good money for those lessons. And then Eve. Cain, get off your brother. Someday you're going to kill him. Little edgy. Throughout the Scriptures, mothers have had significant roles in their children's lives. It all started in Genesis 3, verse 20. And Adam named his wife Eve because she would become the mother of all the living. The special gift to women, ordained by God, to birth new life and the influence that they then can have on that life, both positive and negative. And so this morning we're kind of going to look at three different stories or Bible passages, and the first one is found in Judges. And I'm starting with the negative one. It's maybe some of you are thinking, what'd you pick that for on Mother's Day? But we read about a negative influence that a mother can have on her son when she's not grounded in God's word, when she's not grounded in truth.
It's really the story, in the vernacular, the story of a mama's boy, a spoiled brat, and how mama is afraid to stand up to him. So let's read this together. It's Judges chapter 17. It's page 365 in your pew Bible. Judges 17. It's probably not a chapter that you read that often. Now a man named Micah from the hill country of Ephraim said to his mother, "The 1,100 shekels of silver that were taken from you and about which I heard you utter a curse, I have that silver with me. I took it." Then his mother said, "The Lord bless you, my son." When he returned the 1,100 shekels of silver to his mother, she said, "I solemnly consecrate my silver to the Lord for my son to make an image overlaid with silver. I'll give it back to you." So after he returned the silver to his mother, she took 200 shekels of silver and gave them to a silversmith who used them to make the idol, and it was put in Micah's house. Now this man Micah had a shrine, and he made an ephod and some household gods and installed one of his sons as his priest. And in those days, Israel had no king. Everyone did as they saw fit. A young Levite from Bethlehem in Judah, who'd been living within the clan of Judah, left that town in search of some other place to stay. On his way, he came to Micah's house in the hill country of Ephraim. Mike asked him, "Where are you from?" "I'm a Levite from Bethlehem in Judah," he said. "I'm looking for a place to stay." Then Micah said to him, "Live with me, be my father and priest. I'll give you 10 shekels of silver a year, your clothes and your food." So the Levite agreed to live with him, and the young man became like one of his sons to him. Then Micah installed the Levite, and the young man became his priest and lived in his house. And Micah said, "Now I know that the Lord will be good to me, since this Levite has become my priest." May God add his blessing to this holy and inspired word. Yes, all of these stories are in the scriptures for a reason. And so what we just read, Micah stole 1,100 shekels of silver from his mom. I don't know what that's worth, but it's 28 pounds of silver. So it's worth quite a bit. Later on we read that in wages, a priest was going to be paid 10 shekels a year for food and clothes. So you know this was a lot of money, because if you figure that out, there was enough wages there for 100 years. Now this son, Micah, had a distorted belief in God and is doing as he saw fit in his own eyes. And he knows his mother put a curse on whoever stole the money. And so he's kind of scared, because you certainly don't want the gods to come after you if there's a curse on something. And so he quickly confesses. And then do you see how the mother responds? She says, "The Lord bless you, my son." Does that make sense in any way? "The Lord bless you, my son." No punishment, no accountability. She doesn't want to deal with the curse or the consequences of stealing. And this is obviously also a house where we don't know where the dad is, because that's later when we read that he wanted to install this guy as his surrogate father also. This mother is misguided and misguides her son. And then her plan is to use this money, now that she has it back, to create an idol. And the interesting thing is, she says, "I want to consecrate this to the Lord." Which on the first reading you think, oh, that's all 1,100 pieces of silver. But then she actually does 20%. And she says, "I'm going to use this to make a carved image, a cast idol." And in a way, I'm going to put this in other words. This would be a lot like saying, "You know what? I don't have enough to give to the Lord. I'm going to become a prostitute so I have money to give to the Lord." That's what she's doing here. She's really prostituting what it means to worship God. And it desecrates all that is holy and all that God wants from us. What she is doing, and her son too, is mixing the sacred and the profane. And we live in an era
where the sacred and the profane get mixed all the time. A little bit of religion, a little bit of secular wisdom, put it all together, call it good. What they're forgetting is, and they knew this, they had the Ten Commandments, you shall have no other gods before me, followed with, you shall not make an idol in the form of anything. They were aware of this. They knew the Ten Commandments. See, there's a religious experience that's going on, but there's no obedience, and there's nothing faithful about what God expects of them. And when she says, I consecrate my silver to the Lord to make an idol, idols were to worship. And God is so clear, worship no one else except me. But she did what her son wanted. And yes, sometimes our children also can lead us astray where we start to compromise and cut corners because we don't want any tension. We don't want any problems in the house, so we just go along with it. And then in the story, it's not a long story, but it gets worse. It says, let's build a shrine. Oh man, we're going to be really religious. We'll build a shrine. What's a shrine? A holy place of worship. There was one place to worship for these people at this time. That was in Shiloh. That was the place you went to worship. You didn't build shrines in your home. And then she says, let's get a special robe called this ephod. That's really what the priest would wear. And then he Mike, installs one of his sons as a priest. Says, you know what? I'm going to ordain you as a priest. My little boy, that'll be good. Now, how sinful was that? There was one tribe set aside, the Levites, to be priests. They could be the religious leaders, no one else. And then just to pick one of your kids and say, okay, now you are priest. Only the people from Levi were allowed to do that. And as was real clear, this is from the tribe of Ephraim. Verse 6 is the key to this whole passage. Verse 6 is a verse that you keep reading throughout the book of Judges. In those days, Israel had no king, and everyone did as they saw fit. Some translations saying everybody did what was right in their own eyes. And what does that give us? It gives us chaos. We need structure in all things in life, but especially in how we worship. That we honor God, that God is always central to what we do. And so in that day in Israel, they had no king, no heavenly king, no earthly king. And there was no spiritual leadership in the nation. And when that happens, then the true God is abandoned. So it seems that Micah doesn't feel right about his son being a priest, the king. And there was no spiritual leadership in the nation. And when that happens, then the true God is abandoned.

just had 48 cities in the land of Israel where they could live. They weren't to wander around and be like, priest for hire, got anything for me to do? This was a heinous sin, what this priest was doing. So, but Micah, not feeling right about his son being the little priest, hires him and agrees, the unemployed priest agrees to this really scandalous setup. It's a little bit like hiring your personal preacher. Can you stop by sometime, maybe do a baptism, backyard wedding, maybe a communion thing? You'd be surprised how many times I've been asked to do a private baptism and how people get upset when I say, no, I can't do that. That's not appropriate. This is a covenant from God. This we do that as part of the family of God, and we don't do these things privately. And people get upset about that because lots of people would like to have their own private pastor just to bless the behaviors that they're doing, right, wrong, or otherwise. And so that's an example of what we have here. What we see in a bigger picture is that deterioration often starts in a nation, in the culture, the general public. That's where deterioration starts. And then in that setting, the church starts to become less effective. We're dealing with that again today. The church is really pretty ineffective. We're really not salt and light as we could be in a culture that has gone become quite distorted. And after the nation goes, then the church, and then the next thing happens is that the family, the home, collapses. And that's what we see in this story. We see the progression in this story. But what Micah says is, as he sees this priest that came by, he interpreted that was a blessing from God. That this unemployed priest just happened to come by, and he could hire him and put him on his payroll, so to speak, live in his house, also become his father. And Micah says, the Lord will be good to me. And you know, we can do that so often. Use religious language and make it sound good, like there's a blessing on this. But we always need to look at it and see, what's the agenda? What's going on here? And is this something that God would bless? Or is this human arrogance doing things our own way? The thing we must never forget is that God cannot be mocked. We can't mock God by doing our own thing, mixing in a little religion, and then expecting God to be pleased. So this is an example of a mother who has no idea of what it means to raise a child in the fear of the Lord and worship the Lord with reverence. So I started with the bad example. This isn't who you want to be. This isn't how you want to do it. So now let's move to another story. Our second example is much better. And we'll turn to 1 Samuel, and that's just a couple of pages up from where you are, page 380. And 1 Samuel, chapter 1. And we'll just read a couple of verses, starting with verse 11. First Samuel, chapter 1, verse 11. And she, that's Hannah, made a vow, saying, Lord Almighty, if you will only look on your servant's misery and remember me, and not forget your servant, but give her a son, I'll give him to the Lord for all the days of his life, and no razor will ever be used on his head. And then go with me to verse 24. That prayer was answered for her, and she bore a son. And verse 24, after he was weaned, she took the boy with her, young as he was, along with a three-year-old bull, an ephah of flour, and a skin of wine, and brought him to the house of the Lord at Shiloh. When the bull had been sacrificed, they brought the boy to Eli. And she said to him, pardon me, my lord, as surely as you live, I am the woman who stood here beside you praying to the Lord. I prayed for this child, and the Lord has granted me what I asked of him. So now I give him to the Lord. For his whole life he will be given over to the Lord. And he

and he worshiped the Lord there. May God add his blessing to this inspired word. Hannah is an example of a mother who depends on God and does not take things in her own hands. And she had been at the temple many times just praying diligently, praying for her son, desperately praying. And her prayer was answered. And then she dedicated her son, named Samuel, to the Lord. His name means, because I asked the Lord for him. And it's an amazing story because she promised that when he would be weaned, he was weaned at about 3 years old, she would present him to the Lord and he would stay living at the temple. He would stay living at the temple and be there and be instructed and guided by Eli and others that were working there. But she dedicated him to the Lord for full-time service to God. And you know Samuel. Samuel was the great Old Testament prophet. We two books by his name, 1 Samuel, 2 Samuel. He's the one that dealt with Eli the priest, that Eli ran into trouble because his boys were such a problem. And then Samuel is the one who first anointed King Saul and then later anointed King David. He was a phenomenal Old Testament prophet. His legacy is such that it speaks to his faithfulness in following God. In this story, we see the powerful influence of a mother. A mother probably has more opportunity to influence her children's lives than anyone else. The question is, how is she going to do this? How? Now, Hannah was an example. She went to the temple, she prayed, she asked for God's leading, his blessing going before her. But I also want to turn to one other passage in the New Testament. And that gives a good and simple instruction. And so now we'll turn to Matthew chapter 19. And we'll just read verses 13 to 50. It's page 1403 in your pew Bible. Matthew 19, starting at verse 13. When people brought little children to Jesus for him to place his hands on them and pray for them, but the disciples rebuked them. Jesus said, "Let the little children come to me. Do not hinder them. The kingdom of heaven belongs to such as these." And when he had placed his hands on them, he went on from there. Now the grass withers, the flowers fall, but the word of our God remains forever true. Verse 13, then the little children were brought to Jesus. We can assume that it was the mothers who brought the little children. Just in that culture, that probably wouldn't be something that the men would do. And Jesus says, let them come to me, don't hinder them. And you know, kids have a natural curiosity. They have thousands of whys when you're out with them or when you read them or tell them stuff. Why? But that natural curiosity is also a desire to learn about Jesus and the things of God. Little kids love Bible stories. Little kids are drawn to Bible stories. Blessed and faithful are the mothers who take time to read to their children the Bible stories, to sing songs to them, tell them about Jesus, and pray with them. We sometimes forget that children are a gift from the Lord. In some ways, in the time that we are living, children have become more of a commodity than a gift from the Lord. They're almost part of commerce. We hear lots about sex trafficking, and that's awful. But there's also lots of stuff with the fertilization and womb rentals and sperm donors and all of that stuff. It really has become a business, a commodity. Children are a gift from the Lord. And as I was putting this together, I thought, what if God wanted us to sign a contract like a rental contract? Because the children don't belong to us. They're not ours. They're gifts from him. And you know, if you go to the dealership and rent a car, you sign a lot of papers on that lease.
And then you agree to certain things. You agree that you're going to do the oil changes, rotate the tires, bring it in every so often. They're going to do the checkups, check all the systems, all of that. What if the moment you were pregnant, you had to sign a contract with the Lord? I know this child is from you. What are your expectations from me that you're entrusting this baby to me? How would we do with that? How well would we do in this contract with God? And I thought, as I was working on this, I thought, you know, in some ways, when we do infant baptism, that points to that contract. What we're going to do, how we're going to raise these children, what we're going to do for them and with them. Because the key thing is that they would know who Jesus is. That would be the emphasis and the focus of the contract. So wisdom for a Christian mom is to understand the difference between working hard to succeed and getting things we want versus working hard for those things that shape and influence our children's eternal future. When you read through the Psalms, there's lots of Psalms that speak to always make sure that the next generation knows who the Lord is. Their God is. That's the number one focus. It's really clear and it becomes evident over and over and over. Do we dare, in the busyness of everyday life, life is busy, not disputing that, do we dare weigh the things we do on God's scale and ask, is the stuff that we're doing, will this further the Christian upbringing of our children, or will it keep us busy but away from the things of God? Where's the focus? Where's the focus? I often think if we were as intense about our kids knowing about the Lord, learning Bible stories, memorizing scripture, as we were in making sure they know how to golf, and that they know how to play ball, that they know how to bowl, that they know how to do all this other stuff. If we weigh that out, would we be found wanting in where our focus is and the emphasis we put on our families? When we talk about with our kids about careers, is it about what's a good successful career? Where can you make good money? Where can you get the promotions? Or is it like, what does God want you to do with your life? What are the gifts He has given you? And how are you going to honor Him with how you use them? Mothers, the greatest legacy and heritage that you can give your children is instructing them in the ways of the Lord. There is no greater legacy. This also means that you need a real and personal relationship with God yourself. If you don't, kids know. It's as simple as if you always told your kids that they had to shower, brush their teeth, comb their hair, but you never did it yourself. After a while, they would figure out, I don't know why this is important for me, because it sure isn't important for Mom. And after a while, because I said so, is not going to cut it. It just won't work. So, is your own relationship with God, and that's true, I know lots of grandparents here, is your relationship with God alive and well? Is there evidence of it? Does the younger generation see who the Lord is in your life? Do your children, your grandchildren see you having devotions and prayer time? How about praying with them as well as for them? And as families, the importance of a mealtime. You know, one time it was around the supper table, lots of devotions happened. And then all the things of the world started to creep in and steal the time. And then that stuff all fell apart. And we ate on the run, and we ate later, and some of us grabbed it on the way home from school because we had other things had to do. But that family time fell apart, which in itself is very detrimental, but it also took out the devotional time.
We can't always count on Sunday school teachers, our grandparents, our husbands. All of those are important. But moms, you have a key role. And grandmas, I think you do too. So invest the time to make sure that the children know about the importance of having a relationship with Jesus. Having a relationship with Jesus. There is nothing that supersedes that. There is nothing more important than that. Do you know, maybe you got older kids, do you know if your older kids, teen kids, have accepted Jesus as Lord and Savior? Is it talked about in the home? Do you talk about these things? If you don't talk about it, would the implication be that this isn't that important? Do your children know that you are assured of eternity in the Lord's presence? Are they aware of that in your life and why you have that assurance? In the parenting arena, this is the most important gift of all. Now, here's reality. Anybody can raise kids. Anybody. And I say that with no reservation because that's been proven. That's been proven in daycare with nannies and in the totalitarian states where the government raised kids. But the question is it done well? What's significant and what isn't? Raising a child has a lot to do with values. Values and belief systems. Knowing who Jesus is. Utilizing that precious commodity of time for them. Now, I just want to do a little sidebar here. If you're a single mom, if you're just getting by doing all you can, there is no criticism here for you at all. And as a church family, we want to rally around you and be helpful and supportive and encouraging. And if there's more that you need, let us know. But this is a warning for those who sacrifice being with their children so they can have more stuff, or where the things that have no lasting significance fill the schedule. See, Jesus invites the little children to come to him. We just read that. But because they're little children, someone has to bring them. That's the greatest thing a mother can do. To be a mother is a real blessing. And the true celebration is when you can say with the Apostle John. The Apostle John in his third letter, the little letter, verse 4, he says this. I have no greater joy than to know my children are walking in the truth. Jesus is the truth. Let's pray together. Father, we come to you. We know life is really brief. The seasons go by quickly. There's stages to life. We're aware of that. Help us to utilize each stage to the best of our ability through your guidance and your leading. Thank you for the blessings that you've entrusted to us. Help us to be faithful. May our desire be to do it well. And Father, we also know that you're a gracious God. And so will you keep equipping us so that we can honor you in all of our relationships, no matter what role we play. I pray, Father, a blessing on this message. If there's anything I said that didn't please you, would you delete that from our minds? As I pray it in Jesus' name, amen. Let's continue worshiping our God by singing 453, Happy Our Home When God Is There. 453, standing to sing.

You may be seated. At this time, the morning offering will be received. The deacons will wait upon you.

pray together. Heavenly Father, we thank you for all the gifts you give us. And one of those phenomenal gifts is the gift of family. We thank you for fathers. We thank you for mothers. We thank you for children. We also thank you for the gift of prayer. And no matter what has happened in the past, you are God who hears and answers prayer, and we can always uphold every situation before your throne room with prayer, requests, and thanksgiving. Thank you for how you provide for us in every season of life, and that you're a faithful God. And as this offering has been received, will you receive it with joy? May we be blessed through the giving, and then may others' lives also be enriched as we share the bounty that you have given us. And we pray in Jesus' name, amen. After the benediction, we will sing number 415, the first verse. We are called to be God's people. Receive God's parting blessing. The Lord bless you and keep you. The Lord make his face to shine upon you and be gracious to you. The Lord turn his countenance towards you and grant you his peace, both now and forevermore. Amen.

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I'm Andy Eubank, and since 2019, Michigan Ag Today has gained the trust of Michigan's farmers. That's why Jethro is proud to be a part of the Michigan Ag Today Network. With the morning news, plus two market reports every weekday. 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Dad.

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A beautiful Mother's Day with wall-to-wall sunshine. Highs around 60, a west wind at 10 to 15 miles an hour. Starry skies tonight with lows in the upper 30s. Sunny for Monday, highs around 60. Mostly clear Monday night with lows in the mid-30s. Increasing clouds on Tuesday with showers and thunderstorms likely in the afternoon. Highs in the mid-60s. Showers and thunderstorms likely Tuesday night. Lows in the upper 40s. Don't let Michigan weather leave you in the dark. MichiganCriticalPower.com. I'm meteorologist Matthew Harding.

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Night I dreamed I went to hillbilly heaven, and you know who greeted me at the gate? The old cowboy philosopher himself, Will Rogers. He said to me, he said, Tex, if the big boss of the riders up here has asked me to kind of show you around, and right over yonder's a couple of your old compadres. My, was I glad to see them. Carson Robinson,

He introduced me to Wiley Post, and he showed me the Hall of Fame with all the gold guitars and fiddles hanging on the wall. Then he said, Tex, step over this way. There are two more of your friends I know you'll want to see. They're waiting for you. And there they were, standing side by side, smiling.

Then I ask him who else he expected within the next, say, 100 years. He handed me a large book covered with stardust. Will called it the Big Tally Book. In it were many names, and each name was branded in pure gold. I began to read some of them as I turned the pages. Red Foley, Ernest Tubb, Gene Autry, Roy Acuff, Eddie Arnold, Tennessee Ernie, Eddie Dean, Andy Griffith, Roy Rogers, Tex Ritter. Tex Ritter. Oh, well, that's when I woke up. And I'm sorry I did, because

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So let's just kind of hold her hand now, that's all. In case she stumbles, let's don't let her fall.

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But I know this much, she's like a mother to me, and I love her with all my heart. And let me tell you this, sir, everything I am or ever hope to be, I owe to her.

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your Jethro FM hometown forecast. A beautiful Mother's Day with wall-to-wall sunshine. Highs around 60, a west wind at 10 to 15 miles an hour. Starry skies tonight with lows in the upper 30s. Sunny for Monday, highs around 60. Mostly clear Monday night with lows in the mid-30s. Increasing clouds on Tuesday with showers and thunderstorms likely in the afternoon. Highs in the mid-60s. Showers and thunderstorms likely Tuesday night, lows in the upper 40s. Don't let Michigan weather leave you in the dark. MichiganCriticalPower.com. I'm meteorologist Matthew Harding.

sunrise, I heard something at the wall. 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

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With me, Mr. Anonymous, flying solo today on this special Mother's Day edition this Sunday. And happy Mother's Day to all you mothers out there. And I think we can get things started out here with a little Henny and the Versajays with Mother's Hands right here on Polka Pops.

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1: 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So happy birthday, Kathy. And this is coming from your grandmother and your family, wishing you a very, very happy birthday today and from all your friends here at PolkaPops.

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1: And Gertrude Mraz, your kids and grandkids wanted to wish you a very happy Mother's Day, and they wanted to send you this special song, and it is A Touch of Chicago North, South, East, West Polka. 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
3: 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And finally, if you happen to know my personal digits, feel free to give me a text or give me a call. So let's get this second half hour started out, and it sounds just like this.

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3: Hey everybody, Charlie Fisher, Putt-Putt's Bar. 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So if you're out and about, 1148 West Fulton, two blocks east of John Ball Park is where Putt-Putt's is located. Come on down and see us.

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0: your Jethro FM hometown forecast. A beautiful Mother's Day with wall-to-wall sunshine. Highs around 60, a west wind at 10 to 15 miles an hour. Starry skies tonight with lows in the upper 30s. Sunny for Monday, highs around 60. Mostly clear Monday night with lows in the mid-30s. Increasing clouds on Tuesday with showers and thunderstorms likely in the afternoon. Highs in the mid-60s. Showers and thunderstorms likely Tuesday night, lows in the upper 40s. Don't let Michigan weather leave you in the dark. MichiganCriticalPower.com. I'm meteorologist Matthew Harding.
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0: Hello, this is Anthony Zasuba, West Michigan representative for the Polish Roman Catholic Union of America. 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
2: 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And now, more of the nation's premier polka show, The Polka Pops. 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

And that is Stash Belanda's Average Polka Band. Turn us on. And if you're listening to this, you've turned on the nation's premier polka show, The Polka Pops. With me, Mr. Anonymous, on this Mother's Day Sunday edition. That is 1 hour in the record books, 2 hours to go, but fear not, we have Polka Overtime following this show. And if you want to be part of the polka party, give me a call at 616-248-9947. 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And finally, if you happen to know my personal digits, feel free to give me a text or give me a call. So let's get hour number two started, and it sounds just like this.

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4: And with the National Anthem of Poland playing in the background, it is my pleasure to introduce Professor Jeffrey R. Portko with today's College of Polish Knowledge, brought to you by the Advocate Law Office. Dzień dobry, Professor Portko.
5: Oh, dzień dobry. What a beautiful day. Oh, my goodness. I can't believe this weather we're having. It's fantastic.
4: I know. It's gorgeous.
5: It's it also has to be a good time to get off on our regular scheduled College of Polish Knowledge, because just a day or two ago, about 5 days ago, or actually seven, it was The third of May. 3rd of May is one of the most historic days in the entire world. The reason for that is it involves Poland, and Poland was the second country in the world to basically take what the United States has done to create our own constitution, and Poland went ahead and basically made their own constitution. It was the only one in the world other than ours, and it was done because of the advantage that we had having Tadeusz Kościuszko here in the United States fighting in the American Revolutionary War. He brought all these ideas back to Poland about having a constitution written up. Nobody else in the world except for America had one. Poland became the second country to do it. In 1791, Poland adopted the May 3rd Constitution, which didn't last very long, because as soon as the Tsar of Russia found out about it, he invaded Poland. Poland got carved up into three separate parts. Russia took the far eastern part of Poland under their wing and made that an occupation zone. Germany invaded and took the western side of Poland as its own occupation zone. And a third piece of the pie is Austria, just south of Poland, decided they wanted to get in on the action. So they took the southern part of Poland and made it part of Austria. So for the next century and a half, until 1918, when World War I ended, Poland was divided into three different zones, but there was no Poland on the... Poland got erased from the map of Europe, even though the Poles were still there. Poland went along as it normally would, but it was not on the map. It wasn't recognized as a legitimate country. So that's the importance of the May 3rd Constitution, because it started the ball rolling. You could say they copied the United States Constitution, but they did not. They kept the king, so there was still a king of Poland, just like we had a president of the United States. and they introduced a legislature, just like our House and Senate, and a few other small changes, but most of it was still intact until Poland redeclared its independence in 1918 when World War One was finished. And, of course, that all ended in a huge stalemate, soon to be followed by World War II, because nobody was done fighting yet. So I respectfully request that people do acknowledge and celebrate the May 3rd Constitution of Poland, because it showed you the impact and power of the United States. Our Constitution was not just confined here in America. It was copied and changed and used as a basic model of constitutional law all over the world, and Poland's the one that started it.
4: Well, that's fantastic.
5: Yeah, it is, and it was the, at the time, it was the Polish-Lithuanian Commonwealth, because Poland and Lithuania were exactly, they were co-countries that had meshed, they had merged to become one country, so it's called Poland Lithuania, and continue that way until the end of World War One. So I think we have everything to be proud of, and the Poles followed up on it. They just didn't let it go. They followed up to it. They went into it hook, line, sinker, and they said, this is the way it's going to be. So when they finally got the chance, when World War One was ended, and the Russians and the Germans were finally out of Poland, they went ahead with their plan. Successfully, by the way.
4: Fantastic.
5: That's Constitution Day. It's a national holiday in Poland, just like the 4th of July is here in the United States.
4: Good to know. Good to know. Thank you, as always, for sharing your knowledge.
5: Oh, you're great. Get out. I hope you get outside in the sunshine today and enjoy it, because it is absolutely perfect in every way.
4: Sounds great.
5: All right. Take care, everyone.
4: All right.
5: Be seeing you.
4: Thanks a lot, Professor Portko.
5: Bye.

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1: And I heard from John Shudich and his daughter Mary Beth, and they wanted to hear the Pennsylvania Polka by A Touch of Brass, right here on Polka Pops.

0: Your Jethro FM hometown forecast. A beautiful Mother's Day with wall-to-wall sunshine. Highs around 60, a west wind at 10 to 15 miles an hour. Starry skies tonight with lows in the upper 30s. Sunny for Monday, highs around 60. Mostly clear Monday night with lows in the mid-30s. Increasing clouds on Tuesday with showers and thunderstorms likely in the afternoon. Highs in the mid-60s. Showers and thunderstorms likely Tuesday night, lows in the upper 40s. Don't let Michigan weather leave you in the dark. MichiganCriticalPower.com. I'm meteorologist Matthew Harding.
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2: And yes, indeed, we are hearing from you. And I heard from Dave, and he wanted to send a song to his wife. And he told me she has beautiful blue eyes. And the song he wanted was a little Bob Dojak, Blue Eyes, Crying in the Rain. So here you go, Dave, for your wife, Mary Lou, right here on Polka Pops.

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And that is the new brass, Strawberries, Raspberries. For those of you who've been around for a little while, that used to be Jerry and Ernie's opening theme song. And you are listening to Polka Pops on this Mother Day edition. And you have me, Mr. Anonymous, taking care of business today. And that's 2 hours in the record books, 1 hour to go. But fear not, we have Polka Overtime following this show and plenty of time for dedications and requests. You can reach me at 616-248-9947. 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Don't forget to like and follow the page. And finally, if you happen to know my personal digits, feel free to give me a text or give me a call. So let's get this last hour started out, and it sounds just like this.

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0: This is Charlie Fisher, Putt Putt's Bar. We've taken on a cause with Blue Star Mothers of Ottawa Kent County, who are parents of active military. These women are relentless in their pursuit, supplying our military with Christmas packages. We're very proud of our military. We honor them the best way that we can. We have flags flying. We have a lot of pictures, memorabilia, and our military and first responders get treated like royalty at Putt Putt's Bar. Putt Putt's Bar, 1148 West Fulton, two blocks east of John Ball Park. Come on down and say hi.
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3: 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And finally, if you happen to know my personal digits, feel free to give me a call or give me a text. So let's get this last half hour kicked off, and it sounds just like this.

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1: And I heard from Lucy, and she wanted to wish all the mothers a happy Mother's Day, and she wanted to send a couple songs out to them. 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

0: 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A beautiful Mother's Day with wall-to-wall sunshine. Highs around 60, a west wind at 10 to 15 miles an hour. Starry skies tonight with lows in the upper 30s. Sunny for Monday, highs around 60. Mostly clear Monday night with lows in the mid-30s. Increasing clouds on Tuesday with showers and thunderstorms likely in the afternoon. Highs in the mid-60s. Showers and thunderstorms likely Tuesday night. Lows in the upper 40s. Don't let Michigan weather leave you in the dark. MichiganCriticalPower.com. I'm meteorologist Matthew Harding.
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2: And yes, we are hearing from you, and heard from a nice lady, and she wanted to hear a little Walter Ostanek. So here's Moments to Remember Polka, right here in Polka Pops.

Well, ladies and gentlemen, it is amazing how quickly 3 hours goes by when we're having so much fun here on Polka Pops. So again, want to thank all of our sponsors, everyone who called in for a dedication or request, everyone for listening to the show, and again, happy Mother's Day to all the mothers that are listening, and wish you the best of times today. But you know what time it is? It's that time for us to say, we gotta go!

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0: 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A beautiful Mother's Day with wall-to-wall sunshine. Highs around 60, a west wind at 10 to 15 miles an hour. Starry skies tonight with lows in the upper 30s. Sunny for Monday, highs around 60. Mostly clear Monday night with lows in the mid-30s. Increasing clouds on Tuesday with showers and thunderstorms likely in the afternoon. Highs in the mid-60s. Showers and thunderstorms likely Tuesday night. Lows in the upper 40s. Don't let Michigan weather leave you in the dark. MichiganCriticalPower.com. I'm meteorologist Matthew Harding.
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3: To Rick Jackson's Country Classics and happy Mother's Day weekend. And Mom, this one's just for you because you know you are the center of power in this country. Nah, it isn't in Washington or Wall Street or City Hall. No, it's you because the American family is the glue that holds all the rest of that stuff together. And at the center, of course, is our mom. So, time to let her know how much she's loved. And so here we go with our tribute to Mom.

That song just turned 54. Yeah, 1972, when Anne Murray gave us that jam that hits the heart every bit as much today as it did back then. With Lone Star and Mr. Mom just before that, and Merle Haggard with Mama Try. Now, sure, there's an obvious matronly aspect to motherhood. But Trace Atkins is here right now to remind us that under the right conditions and at the right time, you can throw that right out the window in his song called Ha! Mama, on our tribute to Mama.

0: That song came out in 1984, the perfect tune for Mama Naomi and daughter Winona. And later that year, I was in Nashville to cover the CMA Awards, and they were there. And I discovered that Naomi had another daughter named Ashley, who at the time was only 14, but already absolutely stunning, even at 14 years of age. So I asked Naomi if Ashley ever became jealous of her famous sister, and she just smiled and said, "Don't you worry about Ashley. She's got plans of her own." And of course, she became an A-list actress in dozens of movies in the 1990s and every bit the star that her mom and sister had become. And by the way, Ashley has a master's degree from Harvard. You know, Mama Naomi got it just right, didn't she? Coming up next, I got Jeannie C. Riley on the way, Blake Shelton, Tim McGraw, and Loretta Lynn on our tribute to Mom.
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Let's get back to Rick Jackson's Country Classics here on Jethro FM. It's our Mother's Day tribute, and here comes a mom every kid should want. Tom T. Hall wrote this song about a lady from his hometown of Olive Hill, Kentucky. She'd stirred up some controversy at his school when she told the PTA to stick it when they made some negative accusations about her lifestyle. Well, this all happened when Tom was just 9 years old, but he still remembered it when he grew up and decided he was going to write a song about her. Tom said, "Even though I was just a kid, I was fascinated by her grit and refusal to back down." So he wrote about it and even used the name of an elementary school there in his hometown called Harpeth Valley Elementary and changed it to this song called Harper Valley PTA.

You're bringing a few old army buddies home. You're calling from a bar. Get away from there. No, not you, honey. I was talking to the baby. Wait a minute, honey. The doorbell. Honey, could you stop at the market and...

to month, running out of credit, and find a little cash on the radio. Standing still, they're blowing past. Numbers on cars going NASCAR fast. What I wouldn't give for a slow down, don't you know?

0: Meanwhile, back at Mama's, that's Tim McGraw, and I just watched the TV series 1883 for the second time. Tim and Faith play the starring roles in that series, and it's one of my favorite Westerns ever. I'm crazy about Westerns. Love John Wayne and Clint Eastwood, and that series is right up there. Tim is sensational in the starring role. I can't recommend it enough. With one disclaimer, it doesn't pull any punches, and it has its share of violence, so be forewarned. But if you like Westerns, 1883, you gotta watch that one. It is good. Up next, more of our tribute to Mom with Shenandoah.
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0: Mother's Day weekend, so our tribute to Mom was Shenandoah.

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1: It Ain't Like Mama Fixed It. That's Alan Jackson and Where I Come From, with a song written by Dolly Parton just before that, called To Daddy. That's Emmylou Harris. And I've got the late David Allan Coe coming up next as we take a little bit of a departure from our Mother's Day tribute and pay our respect to David Allan Coe.
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10: Your Jethro FM hometown forecast. A beautiful Mother's Day with wall-to-wall sunshine. Highs around 60, a west wind at 10 to 15 miles an hour. Starry skies tonight with lows in the upper 30s. Sunny for Monday, highs around 60. Mostly clear Monday night with lows in the mid-30s. Increasing clouds on Tuesday with showers and thunderstorms likely in the afternoon. Highs in the mid-60s. Showers and thunderstorms likely Tuesday night. Lows in the upper 40s. Don't let Michigan weather leave you in the dark. MichiganCriticalPower.com. I'm meteorologist Matthew Harding.
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1: 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Each hour today, we'll take some time to pay tribute to David Allan Coe. So, we'll take a little break here from our Mother's Day special and remember David, who died a little more than a week ago at the age of 86. And the world has never seen anything like him. He was a walking, talking, singing contradiction. On one hand, there's this guy who spent 3 years in prison for armed robbery, got out, bought a hearse, and parked it in front of Ryman Auditorium to get attention and bust for money. He also covered his body in tattoos and piercings long before that became anything close to mainstream, and was a member of the Outlaws Motorcycle Club. On the other hand, here's this songwriter who could produce a sensitive number one song called Would You Lay With Me in a Field of Stone by Tanya Tucker. And he gave us this top five hit in 1983 about Hank Williams called The Ride.

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He was dressed like 1950, half drunk and hollow-eyed. He said, it's a long walk to Nashville, would you like to ride, son? 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And them sad old songs coming out of them speakers was solid country gold. 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

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The

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2: Time now for more of Rick Jackson's Country Classics here on Jethro FM. Sometimes a man needs a woman to protect him from himself. And such is the case here in our tribute to Mom.

Into this wondrous world of many wonders, one more wonder came. That same woman's face was wrapped

You get those moments now and then when you're there and nobody knows it but you, allowing for a moment to see your world without distraction and to savor the loveliness and luckiness of it all. Like on my front porch looking in from Lone Star. And then there are times like this with just a blanket and a whim, the two of you have all you need in the world. And Billy Joe Spears captures it in this song called Blanket on the Ground. And more of our feature of our tribute.

0: Whoa, Mama, hold on to your apron. You got yourself a hellraiser in that one. Miranda Lambert with a song co-written by Kacey Musgraves. And that's a potent combination. And the CMA single of the year from 2013 called Mama's Broken Heart. It's Mother's Day weekend, so we're paying tribute to mothers everywhere. But we'll take a break and remember David Allan Coe next.
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0: David Allan Coe died a little over a week ago at the age of 86. So we'll take a break from our tribute to Mom and remember him. David got his start in country music as the mysterious Rhinestone Cowboy. His father had suggested that he wear a Lone Ranger mask to create a mysterious personality, and Mel Tillis gave David some old rhinestone suits he wasn't going to wear anymore. And so that's what David wore for his first few years in Nashville, and it worked. He got signed to a record contract. That contract included the need for David to write a certain number of songs every year for other artists on his own label, which was Epic. And Johnny Paycheck just happened to be one of those guys. And it was a stroke of luck for each of them. Both had spent time in prison. Both were counterculture rascals who spoke the same kind of musical language. It was a marriage made in heaven on one of the biggest hits in country music history. David writes, Johnny Paycheck sings, and here they are as we remember David Allan Coe.
17: Take this,

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And the love that used to be, why, it just got lost in yesterday.

0: The 1970s outlaw movement was full of characters, Waylon and Willie and Bo Cephas and others, but David Allan Coe might have been the most authentic outlaw of them all. Right in the heart of the outlaw movement, he looked like and lived like an outlaw. Prison, a renegade outlaw bike member, cornrow hair to his belt, tattoos and piercings. He looked scary and sounded mean. So you'd never guess he could write a song with that kind of sensitivity, but he did many times. The ultimate don't judge a book by its cover, and a number one song written by David Allan Coe and sung by Tanya Tucker. A beautiful song called Would You Lay With Me in a Field of Stone. We got Mona Lisa Lost Her Smile from David himself just before that. And we'll have more about David next hour. Meantime, back to our tribute to Mom next.
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Let's get back to Rick Jackson's Country Classics here on Jethro FM. Hey, Mama, your baby girl's doing just fine, and here she comes with Sugarland on our tribute to Mom.

0: That song was co-written by Carrie Underwood for her mama, and she wrote it after a conversation with her about her fiancé, Mike Fisher, just before they got married. Carrie said she wanted to reassure her mom that she'd chosen a good man, and then asked her mom, Carol, to appear in the video with her, and she did, and so did her fiancé, Mike Fisher, in the tune called Mama Song. At Alabama, just before that, Steve Warner and Glenn Campbell coming up next on our tribute to mom.
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7: Your Jethro FM hometown forecast. Skies will stay clear through the night with lows in the upper 30s, a light northwest wind. Sunny for Monday with highs around 60. Mostly clear Monday night with lows in the upper 30s. Increasing clouds on Tuesday with showers and thunderstorms likely in the afternoon. Highs around 65. Showers and thunderstorms Tuesday night, lows in the mid-40s. Skies become partly sunny on Wednesday. Don't let Michigan weather leave you in the dark. MichiganCriticalPower.com. I'm meteorologist Matthew Harding.
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Well, these two guys are grade A guitar players, and at one time, they were asked to play together on the Nashville Network, where they flashed their talents on an instrumental called Jerry's Breakdown, an original from another star, Jerry Reed. Well, backstage afterwards, Glenn told Steve, hey, we should try and record something together, thinking it would be fun, picking and grinning on some barn burner. But as it turns out, they both love this song so much, it's the one they chose. And a good choice it was, and a mainstay on our tribute to Mom.

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2: This is Charlie Fisher, Putt Putt's Bar. We've taken on a cause with Blue Star Mothers of Ottawa Kent County, who are parents of active military. These women are relentless in their pursuit, supplying our military with Christmas packages. We're very proud of our military. We honor them the best way that we can. We have flags flying. We have a lot of pictures, memorabilia, and our military and first responders get treated like royalty at Putt Putt's Bar. Putt Putt's Bar, 1148 West Fulton, two blocks east of John Ball Park. Come on down and say hi.
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5: Now, more of Rick Jackson's Country Classics here on Jethro FM. Ronnie Millsap had 35 number one songs. That's number four all time. And here's one of them as we kick off another hour of our tribute to Mom.

pretty sure that song brings a happy tear or two on a day like this. Mother's Day weekend and Martina McBride within my daughter's eyes. It's our tribute to Mom, but because we lost another legend, let's take a short break to remember David Allan Coe and his most famous song. David was a terrific songwriter. Nonetheless, though, he'd been struggling to hit the charts with much success, so he turned to his friends, Steve Goodman and John Prine, to see what they had. Well, Steve thought he had a song that was perfect for David, but John Prine wasn't convinced. David agreed with Steve Goodman, but John Prine told him, look, there's some stuff in that song that might upset some folks in Nashville, so if you want it, go ahead, but I don't want my name on it, so Steve, it's all yours. Well, that song became David Allan Coe's first top 10 record, his signature tune, and one of the best sing-along records ever, a tune that has long been accepted as the shortened version of a country music descriptor. Later, John Prine admitted he was guilty of overthinking when he gave it to Steve and said he didn't give enough credit to country fans who have

0: always had a good sense of humor about their kind of music, but he didn't walk away with nothing. Goodman bought Prine a fully loaded Wurlitzer jukebox to say thanks. That included, of course, that song by David Allan Coe.
1: Well, it was all that I could do.

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I wrote him back a letter and I told him it was not the perfect country and western song because he hadn't said anything at all about mama or trains or trucks or prison or getting drunk. Well, he sat down and wrote another verse to the song and he sent it to me, and after reading it I realized that my friend had written the perfect country and western song. And I felt obliged to include it on this album. The last verse goes like this here. Well, I was drunk the day my mom got out of prison.

0: 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But in reality, it was written by Steve Goodman and John Prine by David Allan Coe, and you never even call me by my name. And folks don't call that song by its name either. I almost never get a request by the proper title. Everyone wants to hear the perfect country and western song. And I've got Steve Warner coming up next as we return to our tribute to Ma.
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Mother's Day! It's Mother's Day weekend, and our tribute to Mom. Over the years, there have only been a handful of songs that have won both the single and song of the year. A couple of examples, Randy Travis on the other hand, George Jones did it with He Stopped Loving Her Today, and so did this song for Steve Warner from 1998 and Holes in the Floor of Heaven.

0: Well, back in 1978, I'm not sure, the mothers of America were ready to take mothering advice from Waylon Jennings and Willie Nelson. Not exactly Dr. Spock, after all. But their advice was to stay away from guys like them, so they took it and ran, and so did the rest of us with Mamas Don't Let Your Babies Grow Up to Be Cowboys. That's by Willie and Waylon. The little-known Wilkinsons with a great song called 26 Cents, big hit for them, and She Let Herself Go. That's George Strait with Johnny and June up next on our tribute to Mom.
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7: Your Jethro FM hometown forecast. Skies will stay clear through the night with lows in the upper 30s, a light northwest wind. Sunny for Monday with highs around 60. Mostly clear Monday night with lows in the upper 30s. Increasing clouds on Tuesday with showers and thunderstorms likely in the afternoon. Highs around 65. Showers and thunderstorms Tuesday night, lows in the mid-40s. Skies become partly sunny on Wednesday. Don't let Michigan weather leave you in the dark. MichiganCriticalPower.com. I'm meteorologist Matthew Harding.
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0: The first family of country music is the Carter family. Mother Maybelle, Sarah, and A.P. Carter. And over the years, their family has been a constant in country music, extending to June Carter, her daughter, Carlene Carter, and June's marriage to Johnny Cash. Johnny Cash and the Carter family were already Hall of Famers, and now June Carter is too, inducted just 8 months ago. And here she is with the man in black on our tribute to Mom.

0: falls along the same lines as Mama Tried by Merle Haggard. And although Johnny Paycheck didn't write that song, he could have, because it kind of got an autobiographical nature to it, with I'm the Only Hell My Mama Ever Raised, Johnny Paycheck, and one more to go for Mother's Day weekend with our tribute to Mom.
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Your Jethro FM hometown forecast. Skies will stay clear through the night with lows in the upper 30s, a light northwest wind. Sunny for Monday with highs around 60, mostly clear Monday night with lows in the upper 30s. Increasing clouds on Tuesday with showers and thunderstorms likely in the afternoon, highs around 65. Showers and thunderstorms Tuesday night, lows in the mid-40s. Skies become partly sunny on Wednesday. Don't let Michigan weather leave you in the dark. MichiganCriticalPower.com. I'm meteorologist Matthew Harding.

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